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X96, Todd Newcomb, giving you a second edition of the Nonstop Music Wing Ding. 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

0: X96 and a classic from the Innocence album. It's Erasure. I'm Todd Newcomb. And how about the latest from Tame Impala? We'll throw that on here in a sec. I've got some Rage Against the Machine and Radio from Hell's giving away tickets to Imaginaria. That's happening this summer at Thanksgiving Point. Now, what they've done is they've got that 50-acre Ashton Gardens, and it comes alive with immersive play zones, hands-on discovery, interactive creativity, and larger-than-life artistic installations. Get details about that at thanksgivingpoint.org, and you can win tickets for that all week long with Radio from Hell. That might be the cure for a house full of bored kids during the summertime.
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that song came out way back in the 90s. Where's Rage Against the Machine with new music when we need it most? It's X96. I'm Todd Newcomb. How's your afternoon going so far? I'm just having a good one. I'm just in a good mood playing tunes for you like this one. It's Tame Impala from X96.

0: X96 and Silver Sun Pickups. I'm Todd Newcomb with The Offspring. Coming up in a sec, we'll do some AWOL Nation. Now, we're excited because on Saturday night, we're going to be heading over to Cafe Moly Say. Just right across the street almost is Kitty Corner. I can see it through the studio window. 4th South and West Temple for the Radio From Hell event that is sold out. So if you didn't get your tickets, you're screwed. But yeah, Cafe Moly Say, it's going to be delicious. They've been around for years, since 1993, with fine dining. And now located at the old Bay Building, 4th South and West Temple. They also have the BTG Wine Bar that opened in 2013. Wine-focused with other beverages, including craft cocktails and local beer. Now, given the fact that they're right downtown, the Cafe Moly Say and the BTG Wine Bar are where you want to go on your way into a concert or an event or just whatever you're doing downtown. They've got delicious food and beverages just waiting for you. And maybe that's where you want to go after work, like after a full day of work, or get something to eat at Cafe Moly Say, or a civilized glass of wine after work. They've got seasonal patio dining, which is kind of perfect for right about now. 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

That's going to wrap it up for me, Todd Newcomb. I'll be with you again tomorrow afternoon here at X96. I'll leave you now in the capable hands of Mr. Doug Wild, who has the 801 at 801 coming up tonight, where he is going to play for you a song from a Utah band at 8:01 p.m. I'll leave you with some AWOL Nation at X96.

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I don't know why, but I am compelled to talk in a soft voice. I don't know, it's a soul sucker or something like that. Hey, Doug Wilde stepping in. I just ruined that. Stepping in till midnight, we've got the 801 at 801. We're going to throw down some tickets for Alter Bridge. I've got the head and the heart. Lots of good stuff. Beebadoobie, Butthole Surfers on the way, Pierce the Veil. And right now it's a new song from The Strokes. It's called Going Shopping on X96.

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0: There we go. Little U2 X96. I'm Doug Wild. 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I'm going to get on some Weedus and let's throw down They Might Be Giants, a classic from those guys, and Weezer up next.
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X96 and Weezer, they're going to be here in September, and they might have some more new music. Supposedly, they're working on a new album. All right, I've got some 90s classics like the Butthole Surfers on the way. How about some Weedus? What about this one? A great classic. It's They Might Be Giants, X96.

0: 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X96, Doug Wild in Keeping It Weird. 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Let me know if you've got some shows coming up. That's it. It's really that easy. 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
3: The world is a vampire.

You should absolutely go, and I would love to send you there. I'm talking about Alter Bridge, November 29th at the Complex. Big Wreck and Tim Montana is also on the bill. 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Right now, let's get it on for Muse. Their album is coming out this month. It's

0: 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We're keeping it local starting right now.
1: That's right. It is brought to you by your good friends at ForkFest. 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Corey Fox down in Utah County. 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

We got this record from Columbia House for a penny, but I'm pretty sure we still owe them 5 albums at regular prices. 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

0: Or should I call you, or you, or how about you? Hey, X96 has another secret contest going on right now. The trip to Lollapalooza, it ended because, you know, the show's right around the corner. So we wanted to do another contest, but we wanted to up the game. And this prize, it's bigger than ever. $2,000. 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Hey, I've got a cool band that came from a little town of 800 people. 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

My Chemical Romance sold out show at the Hollywood Bowl in October with, drumroll please, The Used. Hey, did you see Somber's performance with Billy Corgan, the two giants on stage? Seriously, both of those guys are so tall. I've got Gorillaz Rammstein coming up, and right now it's Homewrecker with Somber X96.

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Okay, I want you to harmonize the whistling with this song. Well, just try not to whistle. Oh, that's the challenge here. 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Don't whistle.

0: That song reminds me of a carnival for some reason. Riding the zipper at Lagoon. How about that? Hey, Doug Wilds here. I've got another chance for you to win tickets to go see Head Automatica and Ward Whispers coming up here next Tuesday at the Urban Lounge. The Urban Lounge, SLC.com, has more info. So be listening for the keyword this hour. Temper City, Green Day, Alanis Morissette is up next.
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One of the hardest karaoke songs to sing in the world. Hey, I'm Doug Wilde here, Modest Mouse. Just visited the Utah State Fair Park as part of the Kilby Block Party, and it was a monumental performance. Here's something off their new album coming out this month. It's called Picking Dragon's Pockets. New music on X96.

0: Their new album, it's coming out Friday. Modest Mouse, Picking Dragon's Pockets. It has nothing to do with Dungeons and Dragons, I promise. Got some Audio Slave, Beastie Boy, Sublime on the way. And real quick, for those of you that would love to go see Alter Bridge, I've got tickets this hour. Be listening for the keyword. They'll be playing at the Complex November 29th. So be listening. I've got a pair of tickets to throw down to one lucky winner this hour. In the meantime, one of the biggest supergroups of the 2000s. We've got some Beastie Boy, Sublime, and some Bush to satisfy those ear holes. It's coming up next.
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Really missing Chris Cornell. Some of his solo stuff is my absolute favorite. He's got a really cool mandolin song. Can't think of the name, but it is an absolute jam. Hey, coming up, some Blink, Julia Wolf, Bush, and right now, let's do a classic from Beastie Boys. X96.

All right, friends, how about some tickets for Alter Bridge November 29th at the Complex? Big Rack, Tim Montana is also on the bill. Text BRIDGE to 33986. 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Back at it with some Tame Impala. Right now, it's Julia Wolfe.

0: All right, Thanksgiving Point, it's right down the street from where I live. Well, it's like, you know, 15 minutes from where I live, but it's got some really cool things happening this summer. It's called Imaginaria. You get to wander a 50-acre Ashton Garden. 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So if you've ever been there for Halloween, it's like the summer version of Halloween, but it's really, really cool. 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

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He's going to be here with Marilyn Manson, Rob Zombie, White Zombie, all the zombies, and of course, Orgy will also be on the bill. Speaking of which, Death Cab for Cutie, they've got two nights at the Sandy Amphitheater in Utah this year. 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

0: first week of June. What are you doing this weekend? I'm going to be down in a little town called Manti. They've got this giant festival off the record. I go every single year. It's fantastic. If you like art, alternative art, that little town is off the chains the first week of June. I've got Angie and Dave Patrine, some Radiohead coming up. Right now, a new one from Strokes, X96.
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0: and Jean de Patrine. They're blowing up one of the most secretive bands on the planet. Yes, they have surpassed Sleep Token by a long shot, and they're actually going to be playing in Denver August 13th. So if you like this song, get your tickets. The show's going to sell out. It's Anjean de Patrine Sarnese, X96.
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0: beginnings end. Teriyaki sticks, anybody? I mean, that's what that song reminds me of. What does that song remind you of? I mean, I'm talking like late 1990s, you know, when the song came out. Kind of strange how music will do that to you. Fork Fest, it's coming up here next weekend. It's Utah's literally one of the biggest local music festivals. Neon Trees, Joshua James, Fictionist, 31 bands on the bill total. Tickets are only $35. 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
2: My name is Chet of Sugar House. 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

I mean, it's a coincidence that Sleep Theory, you know, kind of got onto the scene at the same time as Sleep Token. 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

All right, they're going to be here in August, presented by X96. We're talking Muse. They've also got a new album coming out this month. Here's the first single they put out. It's called Be With You on X96.

0: I think they've got some better stuff on the album, personally. I've heard it. It's amazing. New music from Muse right there. 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All right, I've got this really cool band by the name Jutes. It's kind of like rapping a little pop music with the Deftones, and they've got a really cool song. On the way, some somber Dirty Heads, and we've also got the Cranberries coming up.
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If you love reggae music, Iration is coming to town on the 18th, and we've got your chance to meet the band, get a signed vinyl, and of course, tickets to the show. We've got details on the way. And speaking of reggae, we all know the Dirty Heads. They're going to be here with 311 in August. X96.

All right, this is that band that I was talking about. You match a little pop music with some Deftones, and you get Jutes. It's called It Takes Two on X96.

auditory trick. There'll be that booth to be licked. I am the tarmac, I'm the pilot, I'm the flight path. Can't

0: Their new album's going to be out on Friday. I've got Switchfoot and Dexter and the Moonrocks coming up next. 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

They came from a town of 800 people. That's less than where I grew up. I grew up in Delta, Utah, one stoplight. But 800 people, that's amazing. Dexter and the Moon Rocks. Hey, I'm Doug Wilde here. Time for me to take off. 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I'm going to leave you now with a new song from Switchfoot. 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

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I don't need to tell you that. 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
5: 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He makes the tough calls, stays cool under pressure, and knows ball like nobody else. 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
1: Somebody's got to clean that up. 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

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I don't need to tell you that. 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
1: These are things that are bugging you, really, really bugging you, and you want to get them out of your life. You want them to go away. And so you say, as a last resort, perhaps, you will write your things that must go in an email and send it to us, radiohell@x96.com. Put must go on the subject line. And if we read yours on the air, maybe it'll just make you feel a little better because people will go, I know what you mean. And sometimes we are told these things magically do disappear from your lives if we read them live on the air. So let's start with Kerry today, shall we?
3: Oh, okay. Let's see. This one from Jay and Cracko the dog.
1: Cracko the dog.
3: Yeah. All right. Let's see. Things that must go. A few IQ points from my dog and cat must go. They're too smart for their own good. I'd like to add their IQ points to mine. The slowage and hurt that comes with age. Why does it take so much longer to do everything? This giant garbage bag of self-pity. Sure, I've been through stuff, a lot of stuff, but haven't we all? I need to be less selfish, feel less sorry for myself. Where can I dump this garbage bag off? You're welcome for my listening. While I forever appreciative that I get to listen, thank you for that. Sounds pitiful. From Jay and Cracko, the dog. Max Power here. Good morning, Lords. My son is the one that is usually in trouble normally. Mm-hmm. When I told my wife the kiddo was in trouble, she starts questioning him. He said, I didn't do anything. The wife looked at me, and I said, oh, no, no, it's the daughter that's in trouble. My wife then said to the son, Sorry, honey. Force of habit. Max, I blame you for not being specific.
2: Yeah, don't
3: on
2: say
3: this
2: the
3: one.
2: Kiddo.
3: Yeah. My oldest daughter, 16, is dating. I actually like her boyfriend, but man, is he dumb as a box of rocks. He comes barging into the house, sees my daughter, and says, I thought I'd find you here where you live. And lastly, my father losing his dentures in the toilet. His dentures messed up our toilet. You know what that means? It's time for a new toilet. Max Power. This one from Dan. You know, you have a busy day coming up tomorrow and sleeping well and suddenly getting woke up by the smoke detector due to low battery warning.
2: Always in the middle of the night. Always.
3: I'm up 18 hours and know the warning will not go off during the day. It's true. Let's see. Must go. When an appetizer plate is served to the table and one person immediately begins to season the entire appetizer with salt, pepper, or something else, instead of letting each person serve him or herself and season it as they like.
2: Yes.
3: I have never encountered that.
1: Me either.
3: If I did, I would never dine with you again.
1: That's exactly what I would say.
3: And this one from Dean. Hi, my name is Dean. I am 8. My mom is letting me use her email. Here is my list of things that must go.
2: All right, Dean.
3: 1, time limit for playing video games.
1: Okay.
3: 2, shoelaces that aren't flat, so they're hard to tie and come undone.
2: Uh-huh. It's true. They do come undone faster, the not flat ones.
3: And finally, things that must go. Gumbo.
1: Gumbo?
2: Yay,
1: an,
2: gumbo, 8-year-old
1: has encountered gumbo.
3: 8-year-old Dean does not like gumbo.
2: Okay.
1: All right. I'll go next. I have one of my own that must go. It's having to take my life in my hands every morning I come to work. Having to try to pull out of my driveway when there are, you know, in the dark and there are cars. This happens in the daytime, too, but every morning I'm not sure whether I can see a car coming or not because there are cars parked on the curb. Yep. And then there is one person a half a block down, a quarter of a block down, who parks a car in the driveway, and that blocks my view as well. And they shouldn't be parking in the driveway because they should have off-street parking. It's illegal. And I take my life in my hands every morning when I pull out onto the street. Just, I hate it. Let's see. This one says, good morning, Lords, and happy birthday, Gina. Here's a list of things that must go. People that put advertisements along walking trails.
3: Ooh.
1: Now, I think that this person means, like handwritten signs and things like that.
3: Yeah.
1: As if we aren't inundated enough by freeway billboards. Exactly. Can't we just go for a walk without more ads? When you have a mouthful of food and suddenly the urge to sneeze happens. That never ends well.
3: No.
1: Knowing the names of so many cabinet members, these are supposed to be boring bureaucrats making boring decisions that rarely make the news. In a normal administration, I want to know who the Secretary of State is, who the Secretary of Defense is, and nobody else.
3: Exactly.
1: Stay care, Austin. This one says, good morning, Lords. 2 items this week must go. 1, lotion boogers. No matter how often I use the pump-style lotion bottle, there's always a dried bit of lotion that comes out. Mm. It's gross. And somehow, a garbage is never nearby when I have one sitting in my hands. And what am I supposed to do with this? And a subcategory of this issue is when the booger blocks most of the pump, causing a wild and unknown trajectory of lotion or soap.
3: Yep.
1: And 2, the second one is stubborn to be removed from my life, so I'm asking it to go away once more. Rancid nuts.
3: All right.
1: Please and thank you. Please and thank you, Maria.
3: All right, Maria.
1: Rancid nuts. And finally, this one. Hello. It's been a while. Please say my name as much as you want. When I'm watching Yellowstone or Tulsa King on Paramount Plus, and I have to sit through commercials every 5 or 10 minutes, is beyond lame. Hey, Paramount. I know it may be an old-fashioned concept, but if you're making me pay monthly for your streaming service, I don't want to see a single ad interrupting my shows. You know that? I mean, oh, screw them. I'm canceling my subscription. Thanks for letting me listen. Kirk from Orem.
2: And the way they cut the commercials in is not at a natural part of the show.
3: No.
2: It's like right in the middle of a scene, and they'll throw a commercial in.
3: Yep.
1: Gina?
2: Let's see. People that don't turn on their headlights early in the morning when it's still dark. How do you not notice it? It's dangerous. Thanks, yeah. Devin. Hello, Lords. Thanks for letting me listen. What must go is people who sit in their cars outside of stores with them turned on for an extended amount of time. I witnessed two this week, one outside for an entire hour. The other was at least 30 minutes. Mm. The environment can't take it. Let's make this go. Let's see. I knew this would happen, just like it happens everywhere you see these morons. Irresponsible a-holes who don't pick up their dog's poop have ruined it for the rest of us again. Now it's illegal for dogs to be on the campus of any Granite school district at all times. I have had this thing that must go also. I have a school that has a great fenced yard that I like to take my dogs in. And I inevitably see poop there, and I'm like, you are going to ruin it for the rest of us being able to come here. Thanks a lot, losers. That's from Suzanne. Vanessa says, zoology teacher Vanessa says, things that must go. Struggling all school year to wake up at 30 in the morning to get ready for work, and now that I'm on summer break, my brain clicks on at 6 a.m. It's wrong and bad, and I'm still tired. Number two, getting very sweet emails from students over the weekend thanking me for being awesome and supportive, but that one email I can't seem to not focus on is the one from a student asking me to put a grade in for a missing assignment. School ended last week. Grading was done on Thursday. Finally, this from Tony. Things that must go. Our nation's military not getting their mail in a timely manner due to the unnecessary war with Iran.
3: Yep. Thank you.

0: 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Well, you belong with us. 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
1: I'm BG and announcer Johnny Ola. And the last time I was offered a ride on Epstein's Lolita Express, I turned him down flat.
2: Good.
1: We'll play the game, beat Gina, in just a moment. But first, this news of a scientific breakthrough your family should know about.
3: Oh.
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1: 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You know, the one on the old highway just west of town.
3: Oh.
1: What have you got to lose? 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
2: You know, thank you. I killed a spider with my hand last night. I forgot to tell you guys that.
3: Oh.
2: Turned the sheets down on the bed, crawl in there. I was worried by the time I went to get, like, a tissue or something, he'd be gone.
3: You got him, huh?
2: With my hand.
1: Murderer.
2: Wow. Aren't you proud of me?
3: How many times did you wash your hands after?
2: Oh, like five.
3: I figured. Yeah, you still feel weird about it. All right, the randomizer has picked a contestant. Gina, you'll be going up against Megan today. Megan, are you there?
4: Yes, I am.
3: All right, Megan, we're going to toss a coin to see who goes first. We'll give you the advantage if you call it correctly. You do it heads or tails?
4: Heads.
3: All right, see what happens. It is tails. Oh,
2: terrible. Megan, you're going to have to work for these ForkFest tickets. It's coming back Friday and Saturday, June 12th and 13th. Utah's biggest local music festival featuring Neon Trees, Joshua James, Fictionist, and more. Three stages, 31 bands. 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
3: All right, so Megan, the first question is for Gina. It's multiple choice pop culture trivia. If she gets it correct, she gets the point. But if not, Megan, I'll allow you to answer the same question. And if you answer it correctly, you'll steal Gina's point away. We'll go back and forth till one of you gets 3 points. Because the TV show Succession premiered on this day in 2018, it's Succession trivia.
2: All right.
3: All right. So here we go. Gina, first question.
2: Yes.
3: Where did Nicholas Braun draw inspiration from for his character, Cousin Greg?
2: Okay.
3: Is it one? Eric Trump. I'm Eric. Is it two? Oprah.
2: Mm-hmm.
3: Is it three? A quirky stranger he saw at a wedding. Or four? His roommate from college.
2: It's too specific, which makes me suspicious, but a quirky stranger from a wedding?
3: Correct.
1: That's a point.
3: There you go.
1: Now Megan.
3: Megan, what famous figure pitched storylines to actor Nicholas Braun? But you know what you ought to do on that show. This is what you ought to do. Was it one, Keith Olbermann? Was it two, Bill Clinton? Was it three, Scrooge McDuck? Or four, Richie Rich?
4: Let's go with two.
3: Bill Clinton? Correct.
2: Really?
1: Well, there you go.
3: Yeah.
1: It's 1-1. Back to Gina.
3: Gina.
2: Yeah.
3: Where is Waystar Royco's offices located?
2: Okay.
3: Is it one, the World Trade Center? Is it two, the Chrysler Building? Is it three, Alec Baldwin's basement? Or four, the old highway just west of town?
2: The World Trade Center.
3: Correct.
1: Two for Gina. Back to Megan to see if she can tie it up.
3: Megan, Kendall Roy is sprayed with sewage water in season one. What liquid did they use for that scene?
2: Oh, jeez.
3: Was it one, gallons of Yoo-Hoo? Was it two, 23 boxes of Cocoa Pebbles soaked in milk? Was it three, Dinty Moore beef stew?
1: Mm.
3: Or four, real sewage?
4: Two.
3: 23 boxes of Cocoa Pebbles soaked in milk. No, that was just a fantasy I had.
1: Gina for the win.
2: Yoo-hoo.
3: No.
2: No? What was it?
3: Actual sewage. You got to remember, the guy who plays Kendall, he's a real method.
2: It was not.
3: Real, I'm as good as what the internet gives me, Gina.
2: I don't believe it. Okay.
1: Well, it's two for Gina, one for Megan, but Gina controls the question, so it may be so long, Megan.
3: Gina.
2: Yes.
3: Production hired wealth consultants to teach the cast how to do what?
2: Okay.
3: Is it one, lack empathy? Is it two, lobby politicians to let them build data centers?
2: Yeah.
3: Is it three, how to exit a helicopter like a rich person? Or four, accessorize clothes, phones, and watches?
2: Exited helicopter.
3: Correct.
1: And Gina wins the game. Sorry, Megan. Sorry.
3: Oh, Megan.
2: Oh, Megan, I don't think this is fair because I don't believe they actually sprayed him with raw sewage. Because that was so icky, even though I beat you, I'm going to give you these Fork Fest tickets anyway. How about that?
4: Oh, you're the best.
3: All right. Hang on the line, and we'll tell you how to get those tickets.
1: Listen, I've got to get home. I've got some spiders to save.
3: To save.
1: All right. Now, Johnny operates a spider rescue.
2: Spider rescue. Am I in trouble for killing that spider?
1: In my family, you would have gotten a piece of paper, got the spider on the piece of paper.
2: He was moving fast.
3: Mm.
1: Although... where was I reading this? Or my wife told me this. If you put a house spider outside, likely won't make it because their inside is where they live. It's their environment.
2: Mm-hmm. I had to act fast.
1: Well, I understand it was a reflex act.
3: Yes,
2: I'm proud of myself for doing it though.
3: I'm just glad you stopped killing hobos and moved on to hobo spiders. You know, that's what I'm happy for.
2: Our good friend Josh Davis with Trilogy Veterinary Clinic, brought to you by Lasting Paws Pet Memorial, offers compassionate, dignified pet cremation across Utah, honoring beloved companions with care and personalized memorials, best reached by phone, 801-699-1212.
1: Yes, Dr. Josh Davis with the Trilogy Veterinary Clinic. Not with them, he is them. He's the guiding light of Trilogy. He's here to answer questions about your puppies and your kitties, your dogs, your cats. Dr. Davis can help.
2: And you've brought in a couple more doctors, haven't you?
5: Yeah, we've got two new doctors that started. One started this week and one 2 weeks ago. So, yeah, we're excited. And we're doing an open house to meet them and do some goodies and stuff on Saturday from 2 to 4. So, yeah, if you want to come meet them, come say hi.
2: I just told Dr. Davis when he walked in, I'm like, you have made me so paranoid about foxtails. Every time I come home from a walk, I'm like making the dog lay on her back and check paws and...
1: It's made me paranoid, too. Every time I go home, I have my wife check me for foxtails.
5: Yeah, you should, for sure. I think being paranoid about them is definitely a good thing because we're every day having to sedate a dog to pull them out of its feet, pull them out of its ears and eyes and things like that. So, yeah, just do your best to avoid them. They're terrible.
3: let's see. I have a black lab named Vanalope.
5: Vanalope.
3: Okay.
5: Okay.
3: I also have two Chihuahua mixes. The black lab thinks that she's their size. Why is that?
5: That's kind of funny. I mean, dogs are dogs, you know, the size of them. Yeah. They've got their quirks based on size, but they are dogs at the end of the day. And labs, they just love to play, you know. I believe it.
3: Well, my Chihuahua mix goes to a groomer that specializes in giant schnauzers. And so she used to think that she was that big.
2: Mm-hmm. Mm-hmm.
5: Yep. I mean, you'll see Great Danes sitting in people's laps, and it's just hilarious sometimes.
1: Mm-hmm. Yep.
3: All right, let's go to Joel.
1: Hey, Joel, where are you calling from?
6: My car.
1: Okay.
6: My car.
1: Okay. What's your question? You got a dog or a cat? What is it?
6: It's a cat. Roommate's cat.
1: What's the cat's
6: moved
1: name?
6: In. Pikachu.
1: Okay. All right. What's the question?
6: Yeah. The cat is skin and bones, just like feel the backbone, feel the thigh bones. There's no meat on the cat. I know he's got access to food.
1: Do you see him eat the food? Do you see him eat the food?
6: You know, I am not. He's downstairs with the roommates, so I'm not sure.
5: Yeah, for cats like that, anytime cats losing weight or looking thin like that, there's a couple of things we always want to make sure to check on, and blood work is where we would start because that can tell us a lot about. Kidney disease is very common in cats and can cause that. Hyperthyroid disease, so high thyroid hormone. Sometimes diabetes can be a factor there too. So if you can get the roommate to get that cat in and get it checked out, I think, you know, we could figure it out most likely.
6: Yeah. Okay.
1: All right.
2: Okay. Thank you.
6: Cool.
1: See ya.
3: Okay. 877-602-9696 is the number to call. Carolyn is here.
1: Hi, Carolyn.
7: Hello.
1: Where are you calling us from?
7: West Jordan.
1: All right. What have you? What kind of animal have you?
7: I have a dog named Tyke.
1: Okay. What's the question?
7: And she's horribly anxious. She's afraid of every little sound that happens in the house. Mm. We've had her for 6 months, and I'm going to resort to drugs, which I hate to do.
2: Mm-hmm.
7: And I've been told, well, I had another dog on trazodone for vet visits, but I need to know the dosage. Now, mind you, I cannot touch her, and I can't weigh her. I'm going by what she came with on the weight. And how much she's gained a little bit. So I have a vague idea of her weight.
2: She's so anxious she won't let you touch her?
7: Oh, yeah. We've had her since January 1st. I finally have started touching her about 3 weeks ago. My husband, she still won't let touch.
2: That just makes you wonder what she experienced before she got out of your house.
7: I kind of know. It's a long story.
2: Yeah.
5: It's difficult.
1: So trazodone, will that... I think that's what I took the other night to go to sleep.
7: That's what I take to go to sleep.
5: Yeah. Drugs like trazodone, and the other one we use commonly is gabapentin, and they're both very good for hospital visits. They're very good for fireworks times of year, other anxieties, things like that. And the nice thing is you can kind of use them as needed. For a dog in your situation, you may even want to consider, consulting about it. But sometimes we even have to go to medications like in the Prozac category, things like that. And also any of these drugs, though, you always want to try and work on training and behavior training at the same time.
7: That's what we're working on right now.
5: Good, good. Yeah.
1: Now, did I understand you to say you have some trazodone in your house, right? And you're wondering how much to give the dog. Is that right?
7: Correct.
5: Yeah. And so, I mean, I can give you ranges of what is considered acceptable. But, you know, again, without seeing your dog and knowing the exact weight, we have to be careful with that. But generally, most of the time we'll start around 5 to 10 milligrams per kilogram for the dog. So it depends on the size of the dog. But, 50 to 100 milligrams.
7: She's about roughly 35 pounds.
5: Okay, yeah. Yeah, so you'd probably fall into that 100-ish milligram category. But again, that's...
7: Seems like a lot.
5: Without seeing your dog, I can't say much more than that. But
3: That's why you should...
5: Yeah, those are the published doses, though. Yeah.
1: All right. Maybe start with a little less and see if it works.
5: Mm-hmm. Yeah. Yep.
7: Okay.
1: All right.
3: Thanks, Carolyn.
7: Yeah. Bye-bye.
3: All right, so let's go one more question. Dustin. Hi, Dustin.
8: Hello.
1: Hi. Where are you calling us from, Dustin?
8: Salt Lake.
1: Okay. What's your animal? When the name and the problem?
8: I have a Basenji. His name is Coda.
1: Mm-hmm. Okay.
8: And he has severely itchy skin. I've taken him to the vet a couple times. They prescribed Zenrelia. And I guess my question is. We just recently took him off of that just to see if maybe it was just a seasonal allergy and his skin has flared up again. Mm. Is it okay to keep him on that forever?
5: Yeah, there are a lot of dogs out there in your situation for sure. And I think doing a trial run like you did to see seasonality, I think that's totally fine to do. But we definitely have a lot of dogs that just have to be on something all the time. And it's okay to do that. Side effects tend to be pretty minimal for most of the drugs in those classes, the Apoquels and Zenrelias and things like that. So, and some dogs over time, we can even get them to every other day dosing in some cases. So you can kind of minimize that while still controlling them. So yeah, it's, if you need to do it, you need to do it. And also never hurts to do good like medicated bathing periodically to keep stuff down on their skin. Fish oil supplements daily can be helpful for some dogs too. So,
3: all right, Dustin, there you go. Thanks.
8: Thank you very much.
1: Well, Dr. Josh Davis, Trilogy Veterinary Clinic. He's here in the studio to answer questions about your puppies and kitties, mainly dogs and cats. What, you got a problem?
3: All right, this is Lana.
1: Hi, Lana.
9: Hi, how are you?
1: Great. You?
9: Good.
1: Where are you calling?
9: Doing well, thank you.
1: Good. Where are you calling from?
9: I'm calling from Ogden.
1: Okay.
9: And I have a pound dog named Bodie.
1: Bodie.
9: Who is, yes.
1: Mm-hmm.
9: He is a senior dog.
1: Mm-hmm.
9: And he has recently, probably in the last 6 months, started losing a significant amount of weight to the bone point where I can see his bones, even in his head. So I'm wondering, you know, I kind of looked into it, of something maybe called wasting syndrome. Is this something that I can help him with? I've started literally feeding him anything and everything he wants. He gets every table scrap. He and that has helped, but is there something for him that we can do?
5: Well, the hard part for you is we have to figure out what the actual problem is, because they, dogs can have kind of that wasting syndrome for many, many different reasons. And that's where doing some diagnostic work, that's the best way to know which direction to go, because could he have kidney disease? Could he have diabetes? Could he have other problems? Even older dogs, we always have to have cancer on the list as possible things too. And until we know what we're dealing with, it's hard to say, oh, this will be the best way to go, because everything requires a different path as far as how to treat and how to manage. And some things are treatable, some things are more manageable, and some things it's kind of like we don't know that we have much we can do in some cases. So, but without working it up, you're just kind of guessing at everything.
9: Yes, and I have been. I do have one more question regarding him. Excuse me, is... He has a very difficult time getting up now with his back and hind legs. And I see, you know, these Waffle ads and for this and that supplements, which I do give him some glucosamine supplements, but is there something that can be prescribed that will help him for that?
5: Yeah, you're most likely dealing with osteoarthritis, and there are great tools that we have to use for that. But again, those things we have to give in light of what their other problems are to pick the right thing, so we don't make issues worse. So yes, very likely we could find something, but we need to know what's going on first.
1: Okay.
9: Okay. I will plan on that. I appreciate your help.
3: Thank you, Lana.
1: Thank you, Lana. Bye.
9: Thank you.
3: Here's a text. I have a 12-year-old Maine Coon cat with matted fur. What's the best way to take care of his fur clumps, even if he keeps rolling in the dirt? Is it going to traumatize him to take him to a vet?
5: I mean, I think all cats on some level get traumatized going to the vet, but it's not a bad thing and not a reason not to do it. And because clumps can be for a lot of different reasons. So obesity can be a problem. They just physically can't reach the clumps to clean them up. Some cats can have oral disease, and so it's hard for them to groom because their mouth hurts them. And then some cats, depending on their lifestyle, you know, Maine Coons have super long, flowy hair, and so it is easier to mat if you're not regularly brushing them out and keeping things cleaned up that way. Sometimes they just need a little bit of help too. And even old cats with arthritis, they have a hard time grooming sometimes because it's just hard to get there. So yeah, a lot of factors, and it's worth getting checked out.
3: So take them in.
5: Yep.
3: All right. Lisa is here. Hello, Lisa.
1: Lisa, where are you calling from?
10: Bountiful.
1: You sure?
3: I think she is.
1: Bountiful?
10: Well, yeah.
2: She's looking around. Sure.
1: What sort of animal do you have, and what's the problem?
10: I have a tortie cat. She's young, about six. About 2 months ago, she started licking things that are not food, like carpet, couch cushions, blankets.
11: I'm wondering if it's a vitamin deficiency.
5: If you're on a good, just regular commercial cat food diet, probably not the deficiency, but some cats can do that for other reasons. So if they have some cats with itchy skin will do that. Some cats with oral disease or oral, sometimes even oral tumors can start licking things they're not supposed to because it's a way to try to relieve their pain or discomfort. And then some cats, I mean, there's always that subcategory of behavior or stress, you know, if things have changed or there's stress. But I think it's worth getting checked out to rule out medical problems. And then we kind of chase down what we can from there.
1: If it's a behavior thing and you ask the cat would just say, I do it because I want to.
5: Yeah, because I'm a cat and I do what I want.
11: Exactly.
1: What's her name, by the way?
11: She had her teeth cleaned.
1: What's her name?
11: Her name is Twyla.
1: Twyla. Okay. Had her teeth cleaned, and that before she started licking?
11: Yeah. No, she started licking after.
1: After.
5: Okay. Mm-hmm. Yeah, I mean, so there's still a list of things that are possible, too. And dental cleanings, it depends. Sometimes, some places do x-rays and some places don't, and they can have other disease. And if there's not x-rays, it's hard to know if there's more disease under the gum line. So that can be a factor, but... you know, just got to rule things out as we go. And then as long as they're not hurting themselves, but they can ingest, you know, carpet if they lick it long enough. And that can be a health hazard for them, too.
1: Yeah. You could try changing her name. See if that helps.
2: Her name is fine. Twyla's adorable.
1: Well, I'm sure it's okay, but maybe that's what's causing her to lick. Thanks for calling.
3: Thanks, Lisa.
1: See ya.
3: I have put up a balcony garden and my cats, two cats, really love being out there. Do I need to get them a flea medication to be on the balcony garden or anything like that? It's on the third floor.
5: On the third floor, I mean, you're probably lower risk. The bigger concerns we have is things like mosquitoes and then other parasites. So I think if they're spending time outside, it's at least worth considering. On the third floor, you're probably lower risk, but mosquitoes can carry things like heartworm disease, which in cats is very hard to diagnose. And a lot of times they can have it and we don't even know they have it till there's a problem too. So
1: And those flesh-eating screwworms are getting closer to the border.
3: True.
5: Yeah. And even rodents. You know, sometimes we'll find their ways up there, and rodents carry things too if your cat happens to get them. So you're probably low risk, but not no risk at that point.
3: I have a Pyrenees Poodle Retriever Border Collie mix.
2: Mm. Wow.
5: That's a mouthful.
3: That's a combo. named Peter Barker. When grooming, does cutting whiskers hurt? I don't think you're supposed to cut the whiskers, are you?
5: Yeah, ideally, we want to leave those alone.
3: Yeah.
5: Cutting them doesn't necessarily hurt unless they're being pulled on, but where the whiskers grow from, the little buds under the skin, those are very sensitive because whiskers, you know, they're for kind of that tactile type of thing. So for dogs and cats, I would try to leave them alone as much as possible.
1: Cat whiskers are kind of... I mean, they're really sensitive, aren't they? They're
5: very, very sensitive.
1: They're like feelers or something.
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15: Now that sign says, applesauce. No. I'm kidding. It says, applause. Ray, do me a favor. Could you flick that once? All right. Now, remember... You're all a big part of the show. Okay, now you see this gentleman? Now he's giving me this this sign, and it says, "We're on in 10 seconds, so get ready to have a good time." All right, here we go. This is exciting, isn't it?
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17: 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This is Lawrence Wall. It is my pleasure to present our champagne music brought to you with the good wishes of your local Dodge dealer. I want to thank you for the nice things you've said about our music and the exciting new 1957 swept-wing Dodge. I'm delighted with your warm reception for both our music and the new Dodge, the last word in auto dynamics. 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

0: I say the usual gang of misfits and dope addicts are here.
1: We heard from Skip in Bountiful, who's stopping in Bountiful.
2: Oh, you should.
3: Bountiful.
2: Save that sound. That's good. I like that.
3: You do?
2: Yeah, I mean, it would be... That'd be nice to drop in somewhere.
1: I know it's not Brian Ferry's birthday.
3: It's not his birthday.
1: But what is it?
3: On this day, Brian Ferry released his sixth studio album, Boys and Girls, featuring Slave to Love, Don't Stop the Dance, and Windswept. In 1985.
2: Brian Ferry is still with us. He's 80
3: yes, he's
2: years
3: fine.
2: Old.
3: He's just fine.
2: He's fine. 80 years old. And it says his years active as a performer, 1967 to present, which I thought, well, that means he's still performing at age 80. Mm-hmm. And so I said, where is Brian Ferry performing next? And the answer was, there is nothing on the schedule.
3: No.
1: But he could if he wanted to.
2: I don't think so. I think that's sort of what that indicates. This is always one of my favorite songs. I really like this.
1: It was the only good thing about the 9.5 weeks movie.

0: okay. I think it might have been okay. But it was a lie. The whole movie was a lie. You went thinking you were going to see all of this dirty, seamy sex, and they just sort of glossed it over.
1: Mm. Bill wanted more sex.
0: I wanted more sex, and I wanted more sex in the movie. By the way, on that Don't Stop the Dance, that's David Sanborn playing the saxophone.
1: This is probably my favorite.

0: My favorite Brian Ferry story is that he stole his son's girlfriend away from him. Why not have the original? Why?
1: You could have Brian Ferry.
0: My younger, handsome son. Why would you want that? You want me, don't you?

0: So there's a really dramatic photograph of somebody doing a big dance move on the cover of Don't Stop the Dance. It's like a man with like a it's a really cool photograph. And so I looked, I thought, I wonder who that is. What, who is that dancer? It's Brian Ferry.
1: It's Brian Ferry.
0: It's Brian Ferry himself.
1: Mm-hmm.
0: Acting like a dancer.
1: Yeah.
0: He's
1: fine.
0: He's well. Just fine.
1: Just fine.
0: It's a matter of
2: time.
0: He's still alive. he's still alive. That's always good news. Yeah, his website is there's no
3: concert at 80. You don't have to do any. You can be done at 80.
0: Then it shouldn't say his career 1967 to present.
3: That just means he hasn't officially made a statement saying I am done and don't bother me anymore. That's all that means.
1: Yeah.
0: Well, then put that. Don't put to present.
1: That's just his solo stuff, you know, that we've been focusing
3: on.
1: We didn't do any Roxy music.
0: How many Roxy music records were there?
1: Yeah.
0: Yeah, there we go.

0: It's a mood.
1: Yeah. Yeah.
0: It's a mood.
1: There are times and places for every kind of music. And,
0: yeah. This is a mood.
2: Mm-hmm. Let's see. I was trying to see. Brian Ferry has done some acting. He was in a bunch of different movies. And talented guy.
1: Very.
2: And he's 80.
1: He's fine. He's just fine. All right.
3: This has been Farting Around with Carrie, Bill, and Gina on X96, Radio from Hell.
2: Yeah, now we'll take a break. How about that? We will take a break right at this moment and come back and officially begin the program. If you want to check in with us, please do. 877-602-9696 is the number. We like to hear from you in the morning, so make that happen for us, will you?
1: All right.
2: 877-602-9696. You can also text us. That's 33986.
1: All right. What's happening downtown, Jim?
4: Well, we had them in here a couple days ago. The Downtown Farmers Market at Pioneer Park is back Saturdays from 8 a.m. to 2 p.m. Starts this Saturday is the very first day.
1: Mm-hmm.
4: I am interested in those garlic scapes that she was talking
1: all
4: about.
1: All that garlic scape talk.

0: Gotcha.
1: You don't have that picture ready, do you, Katie, by the chance?
2: Do you have a picture of garlic
1: scapes? Not garlic scapes, but she also talked about garlic blossoms.
2: Yeah.
1: And my wife, the same day, walked into the house, and she had these garlic blossoms. And I took a picture of them. I don't know. We could do it later. It's fine.
2: Strawberries. Apparently, they're just gorgeous right now. Mm. Microgreens, rainbow chard, arugula, English peas, pea shoots, rhubarb, the best carrots and beets you can imagine.
1: But remember, if you don't go Saturday, you won't get the garlic scapes because they won't be any more for the season, probably. People just buy them up.
2: Also, fresh-cut herbs, basil, dill, cilantro, chive, spearmint, rosemary, thyme, not dried from a jar, alive. 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
1: And arts and crafts as well.
2: Yep, all kinds of stuff. And it's a happening. It's where all the people are gathering on Saturdays. 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
9: All right, 621. Let's get this over with.
1: Yeah, you can do it. You can call us. 877-602-9696 is the number. We like to hear from you in the morning, so why don't you make that happen? You could also text us if you prefer to do that. That's 33986. The moon is 86.1% of full. It's a waning gibbous moon. Looks lovely in the sky this morning, and you still got plenty of time to go out and observe it because the moon will set today at 9:25 a.m. Today being Thursday, it's the fourth day of June in the year of our Lord Jesus Christ, 2026. It's National Hug Your Cat Day.
9: Aww.
2: Do the cats like that, though?
1: Well, it might be. So, yeah, for a minute.
9: Depends on the cat.
1: It might be fun to try and see how long your cat will last in a hug without trying to get away. It's International Corgi Day. You know, the little dogs that Queen Elizabeth likes so much. National Cheese Day.
2: No, thanks.
1: Nobody's offering you any cheese.
2: They do all the time.
1: I was not offering you cheese. I'm just telling you it's National Cheese Day for any rational person who likes cheese. It's National Cognac Day, and it's National Old Maids Day, a special day that shines a spotlight on unmarried and childless women. Spinsters, as they're known.
2: All these kind ways to refer to. Yes. How about just women? Why can't you just call them women?
1: They're old maids. They're spinsters. Remember, a true friend is one that'll stab you in the front.
9: Oh.
1: This is an all-new edition of the show for people who feel like hell in the morning. It's Radio from Hell, starring the Lords of Morning Radio, right there, Kerry Jackson. Hi, I'm Bill Allred. You didn't put on your hat.
2: He's waiting for the camera.
1: Oh, yeah. I see. Wait, I'm waiting for my moment.
9: Yes.
1: I'm Bill Allred. That's Gina Barberi over there. Katie, for short, is our excellent producer. Hi, Kate. And Lakai is in the booth helping out today. Hello, hello. And the dog, Vax, is already settled in for his nap. He has to get a lot of rest so that he can get up and make the rounds when everybody gets to the office, make the rounds of people's desks who give him treats.
2: He's got the life.
1: He does. He really does.
9: All right. 877-602-9696 is the number to call. Sketchy Blake of Ogden checking in. It's my one-year anniversary of being an investigative reporter covering missing polar bears.
2: Well done.
1: Thanks for doing that.
2: Thank you.
9: Yes, thank you, Sketchy Blake. Zane in Dallas checking in. Milk Creek Coffee will help. Don't stop the dance. No, that's just...
2: Sometimes it works and sometimes it doesn't.
9: Yeah. 90 days until we move back to Bountiful. Max Power here. Oh, boy, dinner time. Perfect break between work and drunk.
1: Yeah.
9: Yeah. What about Peebo Bryson? Now, that would have been great for Gina.
2: A whole new world.
9: We were on the Peebo Bryson news before anybody, okay? That's what happens when you know the celebrity Grim Reaper. Eric from Purgatory checking in. Can you replace the earworm I've now had for 24 hours? Respect. Oh, well, since yesterday.
1: Yeah.
9: Mixer driver Shane from Orem checking in. Attorney Thomas checking in. No in-person court today.
1: Oh, we got somebody on line one there.
9: Not yet.
1: Oh, it's icy.
9: Jamaica John checking in. I'm in a mood now, and I like it. Katie in San Pete County checking in. Mike in Nashville checking in. Willing the show to continue.
2: That's all we need.
1: Well, let's hope that happens.
9: Cotton is here.
1: Hi. Where are you calling from?
13: I'm currently I-15 with my hands on the wheel.
2: Good. Good. I'm glad to hear it.
1: That's good. What do you got for us this morning?
13: Oh, two things. First, just thank you for the hours of radio in the morning. I've listened to you guys since junior high, and now I'm an old man. And also just wanted to shout out to my wife who just finished her first master's class in her 15-month program.
2: Excellent.
1: In what is she got it her master's in?
13: Nursing education.
1: Ah, okay. Excellent.
2: Good for her.
1: Good. So
2: and good for you.
1: So you don't have to work anymore, right?
13: Oh yeah. No. I enjoy working. I like to help take care of the family and save for the fun things, save for a house and stuff like that.
1: All right. Well, thanks for checking in with us.
9: Thank you very much.
13: Yeah, thank you as well, and thank you for letting me listen.
2: Thank you.
1: See you later.
2: Bye.
9: Let's see. Katie in San Pete County checking in. Mike in Nashville. Inspector Chet here. I'm in a mood. Good morning, Lord. Sean Cap checking in, slaving away somewhere west of Jordan. I get to leave early to take my dog, Maiden, in for surgery. Attacked by another dog camping.
2: Oh, no.
9: Meshack of Erta checking in after a smooth farting around that starts the downhill slide to the weekend. Wendover Karen is here. Johnny B checking in, back on masonry duty today. Bad Brad Wheeler introduced me to Roxy Music 25 years ago, forever in his debt. Thanks, Brad. Happy Friday Eve, Lords. Mikel Averino.
1: I haven't heard from Brad in a while.
2: He's been putting together the Pie and Beer Day, to-do at the ballpark.
9: Yep.
2: I'm sure.
9: Busy
2: fellow. We'll talk to him about that.
9: The farmer's market's really missing out on a great marketing opportunity. The best part of the farmer's market is the cute dogs.
1: There are a lot of them.
9: Yes, yeah. Sid. Sleepless and Sandy, shout out to Gina, the spider killer.
2: My bare hands.
9: Chef Roy checking in.
1: Remember that old fairy tale, 7 with one blow?
2: Yeah. Mm-hmm.
9: Let's see. Tim from Provo says he discovered a favorite band listening to X96 called Dogstar.
2: That's Keanu Reeves.
9: And discovered it was Keanu Reeves' band. Yeah. It would be great if you could highlight them one morning and give us a chance to win some tickets to see them at the Complex in September. Oh, I didn't know they were coming. Logan and Payson, Tim the Tree Guy, Metal Shop Mark, A.R. Logumby checking in, steam cleaning motors and undercarriages of school buses.
1: Well, what fun.
9: Fun work in the heat. Let's see. That opening song, for some reason, made me want to listen to Primitive Radio Gods.
2: I'm sure if you asked Primitive Radio Gods, they would say they were big Brian Ferry fans.
9: Oh, absolutely. The Zirconian here. Damn allergies, I feel like hell. Dave of Westbrook, Camille of West Valley. My cat was already lying on me when you said it was National Hug Your Cat Day. I just brought him in for a prolonged cuddle. All right, traffic, Gina, please.
2: You can have a prolonged cuddle and not rush out the door because there's no traffic right
1: what?
2: Now. I mean, you can take a little extra time this morning.
1: Oh,
2: you don't
1: I
2: have
1: see.
2: To be in a hurry. Everything's looking good. Green cameras all up and down the Wasatch Front, and nobody's texted in anything, but I appreciate it when you let me know what you're seeing out on the roads via text. If it's safe for you to do that, 33986.
9: All right, so we're going to take a break, play a song. After that song, it's Big Boy News and Opinuendo, and Frank Crist presents the Dead Celebrity Game. We're fine, we're just fine on the way. Stand by for all of that.
1: I just heard from Brad Wheeler. He says, Gina's right, I'm getting ready for Pie and Beer Day. And he wants to know, did you guys play Ode to Billy Joe yesterday?
9: We did not.
2: No.
1: Because it's June 3rd.
2: Oh.
1: It was the 3rd.
2: You got to remind us before.
9: Yeah, you got to text us this stuff.
1: Remind us next year, Brad.
9: All right. Anyway, we'll be back.
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22: 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If you have toddlers in the house, keep your guns up high and out of reach. Remember,
23: if it's got bullets and a trigger, keep it up high until they get bigger.
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23: This has been a message from your Reno Sheriff's Department.
25: Great music has no expiration date. Here's another.

0: It's 6:36 right now. Time for some big boy news and a pinuendo. And right after that, it's Frank Crist presents They're Fine, They're Just Fine, the Dead Celebrity Game. We're going to give you a list of four celebrity names. Three of those celebrities, they are just fine. One of them is dead. If you pick the dead one correctly, you're going to win
1: tickets to Iration Live, a big reggae show at the Complex on the 18th of June.
0: All right, you're going to get those reggae tickets at 877-602-9696. All you got to do is sit through a game of Frank Crist Presents, the Dead Celebrity Game. And we'll play that right after this. Big Boy News and Opinuendo, brought to you by...
1: Looking for something to do this weekend? 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
3: 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Parental discretion is advised.
4: Shia LaBeouf entered a guilty plea yesterday to three misdemeanor battery charges stemming from a February Mardi Gras altercation in New Orleans. He received 2 years probation, mandatory alcohol rehabilitation, sensitivity training, and anger management classes. LaBeouf's attorney stated that the incident was nothing more than a Mardi Gras bar tussle and emphasized that her client, quote, came to court wanting to take accountability. Police arrested LaBeouf after removing him from a bar where he displayed aggressive behavior and allegedly punched two men. He initially denied wrongdoing and alcohol use, but prosecutors dismissed all of the hate crime allegations against him, including allegations that LaBeouf had used anti-gay slurs against the victims. LaBeouf's attorney said in the investigation proved exactly what Shia said from the beginning. He did not say those things, and apparently they couldn't verify it, that he said anything derogatory to the people he smacked. Now maybe he'll get help. He's been sentenced like this before.
1: Yeah.
4: To alcohol classes and anger management classes. So, on March 26th of this year, an employee of a state agency sent an email to Box Elder County Commissioners. "Thank you for your time both yesterday and today," the email said. "I look forward to continuing the discussion." The sender was an employee with the Military Installation Development Authority, or MIDA, which is backing a massive data center project in Box Elder County. A spokeswoman for the county confirmed to Fox News that those March 25th and 26th meetings, commissioners first learned details of the massive Stratos project that investor Kevin O'Leary wants to build. But there was no public notice before either meeting, according to a review of documents by Fox News, and neither MIDA nor Box Elder County provided any minutes or records of those two meetings. "It's in my reading of the Open Meetings Act," said Joel Campbell, a retired Brigham Young University journalism professor who helped Utah legislators write the Utah Open and Public Meetings Act. "If you have three county commissioners talking about public business that has potential to involve the public,"
0: yep,
4: "you need to notice it."
0: Mm-hmm.
4: You have to put a notice up and let people come to the meeting. The act said that public bodies must provide both a notice of the meeting not less than 24 hours in advance. And none of that happened, Mr. Campbell said. And so that raises concerns in my book about whether or not they're following the Open Meetings Act. Well, obviously they're not.
0: No.
4: Lynn Crockett, a spokeswoman for Box Elder County, confirmed the meetings. Crockett described both of them as informal meetings where commissioners learned about the data center proposal, but no decisions were made, she said.
0: Jeez.
4: I'm stunned. And this is all, we didn't know anything.
1: What? They were hoping they could do all this.
4: How can you do something?
0: Nobody would notice.
4: How can you do something of this magnitude and like under the cover of night? Are they just going to work at night and build it at night? And then one day people go, "Hey, what's that thing?" These people, they're not smart for one thing.
0: They were counting on our complacency. Mm-hmm.
4: In two terms in office, Representative, get ready, Trevor Lee.
5: Ooh.
4: I hope you guys have the picture from the story I've got here. He has made headlines for championing socially conservative viewpoints on topics like immigration and LGBTQ rights, making him a polarizing figure in Utah's capital.
1: He's a hateful figure.
4: In two terms in office, Lee has made those headlines. Now he's drawn a challenge from a guy named Bob Stevenson, a Davis County commissioner and former U.S. House candidate in the Republican primary to represent Utah House District 16.
1: Didn't he hold the seat before? Stevenson.
4: Stevenson. He was a Davis County commissioner.
1: Oh, okay. I knew he'd been in office.
4: And he was also a candidate for the U.S. House, but he didn't win. The winner of the June 23rd primary will move on to the November election and face Abigail Treasure, who won the Democratic nomination at the party's convention. I even if I weren't a Democrat, there they are. There's Trevor Lee and there's Stevenson.
1: That is not an exaggerated photo. That is his real forehead.
4: And that's his real mouth.
0: Yep.
4: He's
1: gross.
4: Yes. The Salt Lake Tribune posed 7 questions to Lee and Stevenson based on reader surveys of issues. We don't have time to go into all of them, but Trevor Lee says Utah voters are very concerned about corruption. He says
1: trading favors on your construction project for promised contracts for water treatment that never happened like that? That's
4: that
1: corruption.
4: Kind of thing. Yeah, that kind of thing. So there you go. They're both peaches, I'm telling you.
0: Yeah.
4: Gina bird flu has been detected at Cache County Dairy.
1: Yep. We got that and the screw worm.
4: Yeah. What did I hear? The screw worm had an even longer name. The New World screw worm or something like that. Mm. I'll look it up. The Utah Department of Agriculture and Food said Tuesday that a milk sample.
1: No, Bill, you're from Utah.
4: Yeah,
1: it's a milk sample.
4: That's right. A milk sample. Sometimes I have to look in the mirror and see if I am.
0: In the mirror?
4: I look in the mirror and see.
1: Is milk on sale?
4: a milk sample from Cache County Dairy tested positive for highly pathogenic avian influenza. The first detection of that in Utah cattle since last year. The positive test result came back Monday afternoon. House has approved in the United States, the U.S. House has voted to halt U.S. military action against Iran, digging in to defy Donald Trump over the 3-month-long war. The final vote was 215-208, with 4 Republicans joining Democrats in support of ending the war. This is largely a symbolic vote because the Senate will probably not go along with it. House Speaker Mike Johnson tried to prevent an outcome that would show the mounting opposition to the war, abruptly shutting down floor action 2 weeks ago when the War Powers Resolution was on the verge of approval. But displeasure has only grown as the conflict drags on and as Trump struggles to negotiate some kind of a resolution. The reckless and costly war of choice needs to end today, said House Democratic Leader Hakeem Jeffries. This will not reach the president's desk for a signature, though, because the Senate has to vote and they probably won't. SpaceX, Elon Musk, unveiled plans to raise $75 billion.
0: Of our tax money?
4: In an initial public offering of its stock, which would value the company at roughly $1.77 trillion, and that would make Elon Musk, already the world's richest person, the world's first trillionaire. Senate Republicans have formally remove funding for Donald Trump's ballroom security as part of their sprawling immigration funding package. According to revised legislative text released Wednesday, the decision to drop the ballroom funding, which had sparked significant debate among lawmakers, is not a complete surprise, although it's likely to frustrate Trump. So that's a good thing. Republican leaders had already acknowledged that the language would have derailed the entire immigration package, both politically and procedurally, after the chamber's official rulekeeper determined that it violated the highly specific budgetary rules governing the legislation. RFK Jr. is pursuing federal government access to most Americans' medical records.
1: Great.
4: In a quest to, he says, research a link between vaccines and autism.
1: Oh, my God. That again?
4: A connection to the medical establishment studied for decades and found no evidence of.
1: No.
4: The Department of Health and Human Services is seeking data from little-known state systems that allow hospitals and clinics to exchange detailed, identifiable patient information. In private meetings, some public health leaders have objected to giving Kennedy's team access to such data, raising doubts that it's legal or that the information would even be useful. They've also expressed concerns about following the federal government or allowing the federal government to peer into the minutes, the minutiae and the minutes of America's medical records, which could mean viewing anything from doctor's notes to prescription history. Health and Human Services has offered no insight into how it would protect or handle that personal information that it obtains.
0: I have appointed Rob Schneider as my personal assistant.
4: Westminster University here in Salt Lake City is apparently in financial trouble.
0: Really?
4: It is considered on the brink of having to shut down.
0: Wow.
4: Due to serious financial shortfalls. That's according to a national analysis. Westminster University in Salt Lake received a D grade in Forbes magazine's annual examination of the financial health of private colleges and universities across the country. That is the lowest possible score and is considered by many higher education experts to be a death blow, portending inevitable closure. The small private university tucked in the foothills of the Sugar House neighborhood has been struggling in recent years with rapidly declining enrollment.
1: Now, it's so expensive to go there.
4: Now, according to the Forbes analysis, Westminster is among 20 private schools nationally to receive a D grade, which applies to those in dire straits financially and borrowing money and bumming through the restricted donor funds to stay, or burning through the restricted donor funds to stay afloat. It started out as a religious school, as I recall, but
1: it's beautiful.
4: And it's a beautiful campus, and it's a good school.
0: Very
4: apparently.
0: Good school.
1: They have a great nursing program.
0: Really
1: there.
0: Expensive.
4: And finally, Ford is recalling 420,000 vehicles because of a seatbelt issue that may result in an injury if a crash occurs. The National Highway Traffic Safety Administration said in a report Tuesday that the recall includes a certain Ford Expedition and Lincoln Navigator vehicles with model years 2018 through 2022. The issue involves seatbelts that may lock inadvertently, not allowing them to retract or extend. The NHTSA report says a seatbelt that doesn't retract or extend may result in an injury if a crash happens. Individuals may also face injury in some instances if the seatbelt retracts rapidly. The recall involves 4,600 Bronco Sport vehicles as well, model years 2021 through 2026, and Maverick vehicles, model years 2022-2026. They're all having the same issue with seatbelts.
0: Back to the Westminster story. Apparently, Westminster has released a statement saying that we're fine.
4: We're fine. We're just fine.
0: We're just fine. It says some of the data that were used to evaluate, frankly, don't show the full picture of our current financial state.
1: I hope they're fine. I like having them around.
0: Says we're anticipating in this fiscal year a surplus because of those gains that we've made since the date the article was published. So
1: great.
4: Good.
1: I hope
4: whatever.
1: So.
0: All right. Sports, weather, traffic.
1: Well, the New York Knicks took a 1-0 lead in the 2026 NBA Finals, beating San Antonio 105-95 on Wednesday, despite playing on the road and with their star guard hobbled at times.
4: Jeez.
1: Scoring 11 unanswered points to close the game, the Knicks secured their 12th consecutive postseason victory. They are 7-1 on the road in these playoffs.
4: So now it's the Spurs, right?
1: Yeah.
4: So they have a player, and I forget his name. He's supposed to be probably the best basketball player.
1: Wembanyama
4: is French guy, right?
1: Yeah.
4: He's supposed to be the best player in the game. And he

0: he did was he could do nothing against.
1: The Knicks
0: are just.
1: They had his number.
0: They are, man, they're just something.
1: Next game will be tomorrow, 6:30. And NHL Stanley Cup Finals, you have game two today at 6 o'clock between the Golden Knights and the Hurricanes. Vegas leads that 1-0. Salt Lake Bees last night. Well, I'm sorry, the Dirty Sodas last night lost 14-13 to Albuquerque. They play tonight at 6:30. It's friendship bracelet night. It's a, it looks like a Taylor Swift kind of themed
0: evening. Oh, that's sweet.
1: Very sweet. And your weather should be great for that, as I am looking at that. 88, sunny. No rain in sight tomorrow. 92, 96 Saturday. So it is summer weather for sure. Overnight lows in the 60s, it looks like. I don't see any chance of showers. Maybe first part of next week, but we look like we have great sunny summer weather for days and days. Traffic, let me refresh this, see if anything new has happened. Nope, nothing reported in the last hour from UDOT. And right wing Wade checking in from I-15. Both lanes and directions moving nicely. Thank you, Wade, for that. Where's left wing Larry? What? Tell us what you're seeing on the roads. 33986.
0: Oh, Frank, good morning.
2: Oh, hello, everyone.
0: It's Frank Crist, ladies and gentlemen. He's that ray of sunshine that comes into our studio every.
1: Frank, are you super sad today, Frank?
2: No, this is me. This normally is
1: regular sad.
0: Yes. Frank is he's a grim reaper, and there's a great artist representation of Frank on our screen right now.
1: Well, he wouldn't show up on the cameras. We can see him here in the studio, but you don't translate to a camera.
2: No, film or digital. You can't take my picture.
0: Mm. Frank is the reaper of celebrity souls, and that's ironic because Frank loves those celebrities.
2: I love our precious celebrities.
0: Every time one of them drops, it just hurts you, doesn't it? You love the celebrities so much. Well, that's I mean, in life, you love them too much.
2: Too much. And that's why I'm cursed. Yes.
0: Frank joins us to play the game we call Frank Crist Presents.
2: They're just fine.
0: He brings in a list of actors, and it's just four actors on this list. Yes. And three of them are, in fact.
2: They're just fine.
0: But one of them Frank has taken, and it is the contestant's job to figure out which celebrity on the list is dead. Do we have a contestant?
2: Danielle is here.
0: Danielle, good morning. How are you?
3: Good morning. I'm great. Happy Thursday.
0: Well, same to you. I'm fine. Thanks for asking.
3: I'm fine. Thanks for asking.
0: Okay, there you go. Now, Danielle, if you are able to identify the dead celebrity here, you will win what prize, Gina?
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0: You know, you seem like such a bright, happy person that just by the tone of your voice, Danielle. This could be kind of a hard game for you to play, I would think.
3: Yeah, it's going to be a little bit difficult.
0: All
3: yeah,
0: right.
3: I can see that.
2: It is difficult.
0: Oh, yes. Sorry, Frank. Frank gave me this list of actors. Because it's National Old Maids Day, Frank gave me a list of actors in movies about spinsters. And, man, there are a lot of movies about spinsters. Here we go. Identify the dead celebrity and you'll win. Number one is Linda Hunt. Her portrayal of a male character in The Year of Living Dangerously won her an Academy Award, making her the first person to win an Oscar for portraying a character of the opposite sex. Hunt also appeared in films such as Dune, Silverado, and Kindergarten Cop, and she was Mrs. Oxhart in Popeye. Her spinster movie, Hunt was in The Bostonian, about a fierce 19th century Boston feminist vying for the affection of a young protege. Number one, Linda Hunt. Number two is Harry Hamlin. He was Perseus in Clash of the Titans. He had a long run as a regular on the TV show L.A. Law. He also had a recurring role on Veronica Mars and several episodes of Mad Men. Hamlin appeared in an adult diaper commercial with his wife during a primetime television program. His spinster movie was The Meddler, about a widow who aggressively inserts herself into her daughter's and strangers' lives to combat her own deep loneliness. Number two, Harry Hamlin. Number three, Joanne Woodward. She won an astounding number of awards for her work. She astounded audience and critics alike with her performance in The Three Faces of Eve. She made several films with her husband, Paul Newman, and she was in They Might Be Giants and About a Man, which is about a man who imagines he is Sherlock Holmes. Her spinster movie, Rachel, Rachel, directed by her husband, Paul Newman. She stars as a repressed 35-year-old schoolteacher living with her demanding mother. And finally, number four, Joan Plowright. She was married to Laurence Olivier for almost 30 years until his death. She had a storied career on the stage and in film. Some of her film work included Dennis the Menace, A Place for Annie, and 101 Dalmatians. Her spinster movie, Enchanted April, which Plowright plays Mrs. Fisher, a rigid elderly widow who reclaims her joy and warmth alongside younger married women while vacationing in an Italian castle. That's Joan Plowright. One of those actors is dead. Which one is it?
3: Well, I actually don't know any of those actors, so
0: really?
3: I'm going to take an educated guess because you said number two did diaper commercials, so maybe he's a little older.
1: That was good.
0: That's a good guess, but no.
2: He's fine. He's fine. He had a cooking show for a while.
0: Oh, that's right. Harry Hamlin. He's 74. He's still with us. Listen, we'll give you another chance, though. Listen carefully. See if you can get it this time. Is it Linda Hunter? Is it Joanne Woodward? Or is it Joan Plowright?
3: I think it possibly... My next guess was Joan.
0: Joan Plowright, yeah. She died back in 2025 at the age of 95. And Joanne Woodward,
1: I thought she would be gone by now.
0: She's 96.
2: Still with us.
0: She's 96. All right, congratulations, Danielle. You got it on the second try, and I hope you enjoy yourself at the whatever that is. It's the Iration?
1: Mm-hmm.
0: Yeah.
1: Reggae
3: show.
1: Thank you so much.
0: You're welcome.
3: Thank you for letting me listen.
1: Thank you.
0: Our pleasure. Hang on, Danielle. Talk to Katie for a second.
2: Well, I have to go check on some celebrities. Yeah. Bruce Dern.
0: Oh, yeah, he's still hanging.
2: He's 90 today.
1: Laura Dern's dad.
0: Yeah. His grandfather was a governor of Utah.
1: Mm-hmm.
2: Go tug on his nose hairs is what I'll do.
1: Gross.
2: Michelle Phillips is 82. Mamas and the Papas.
0: Mm-hmm.
2: Oh, Gina Eldebarge is 65.
1: Oh, he's fine.
2: Oh, he'll feel the heat of the rhythm of the night eventually. Goodbye, everybody. Goodbye.
0: Goodbye, Frank.
1: Left Wing Larry texted us. My shout out worked. Left Wing Larry says, Highway 6 in Utah County going swell. Thanks, Larry, right. For that. Somebody else says, no traffic here, but another Bigfoot sighting, 9th West, 31st South. Send us a picture. We want to see that.
2: Frankly, I don't believe you.
1: Text it to us at 3398. Left Wing Larry texted us. My shout out worked. Left Wing Larry says, Highway 6 in Utah County going swell. Thanks, Larry, right. For that. Somebody else says, no traffic here, but another Bigfoot sighting, 9th West, 31st South. Send us a picture. We want to see that.
2: Frankly, I don't believe you.
1: Text it to us at 33986.
2: All right, KXRK Provo, we will take a break. We'll be back after these with some geek news. We got Boner of the Day coming up. Victoria with the Real Housewives updates. Beat Gina, Robert Gerke, all on the way. Stand by, it's a full show.
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10: Last night, the Trump suck-ups at CBS fired a great and deeply respected journalist, Scott Pelley, from his job at 60 Minutes because he stood up for truth and integrity at a show that's been the gold standard for broadcast journalism for 57 years. Pelley had had enough after the clowns who now run that show in the CBS News division fired reporters Sharon Alfonsi and Cecilia Vega, along with the executive producer Tanya Simon, and replaced Tanya Simon with a guy who has no experience in TV news. And that was it for Scott Pelley. He said the collapse of values at the top has become untenable, and he let him have it in a staff meeting right to the new guy's face. So last night they fired him. 60 Minutes will be replaced by new episodes of Reporters Unleashed.
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11: Like Buddy did from Sandy, who texted in and said he went to see The Mandalorian, and it was fine. It was just fine. And Sandy.
12: Sandy. All right. Is this a sponsored feature?
11: Yes, it's our friends at Cabin Fever, locally owned and operated since 1982, located in the heart of Trolley Square. It's Cabin Fever, so much more than a card store. I bet they've got Pride stuff there. I bet they
12: I'll bet they do.
11: A bunch of Pride things available.
12: Absolutely,
11: there.
12: They do.
13: That's because it's so much more than a card store.
11: I know, right?
13: Shut a mouthful there, sister.
12: All right, let's see. Now, Gina, you did go see The Mandalorian.
11: I did, yesterday.
12: And it's just okay.
11: It's fine.
13: It's fine. It's just fine.
11: I was happy I got to see Pedro's face for a second, because that's a waste if you can't see him at all.
12: Well, did you notice that the opening credits?
11: Yes.
12: The two stuntmen that wear the suit?
11: Yes.
12: Were like third and fourth on,
11: yes,
12: on the call sheet,
11: yeah,
12: which I thought was kind of cool of them to do that.
11: Yeah.
12: I get the feeling that Star Wars doesn't know what to do because their fans suck.
11: Yeah, we can't have nice things.
12: We can't do this.
11: Yeah.
12: We can't do that. This is too much fan service. This one is not enough fan service.
11: They can't win. Yeah.
12: You know,
11: it was fine. I mean, it wasn't my favorite. It was fine.
12: They designed a movie that you didn't have to do any homework to go into. You could just walk into this movie.
11: And I told Daddy Gary, I went with him, and he was worried because he hasn't watched the TV show or anything. And I said, I'm told you can just walk in and be fine with this. And you could.
12: And that was the idea.
11: Yeah.
12: But apparently that's bad because it didn't do enough fan service. But if you did any fan service, it would be a complaint about, oh, there's too much fan service. So, you know, maybe we don't deserve Star Wars. I don't know.
13: I think maybe they should just say, you know what? We're just not going to do anymore.
12: Yeah,
13: that'll show you.
11: But I saw that Jeremy Allen White was in it, and it took me a minute to go, oh.

0: He's Rata the Hutt.
1: Yeah, I didn't realize that was him.
0: He's just the voice of Rata the Hutt.
1: But they alter it a little bit.
0: Yeah.
1: They,
0: well, all right.
1: Yeah, no, it was good.
0: I'll get around to seeing it eventually. All right. What we have for you today is this show. If you have Apple TV, you really should be watching this show, Silo.
2: Oh, is that coming back now?
0: It's coming back. We've got July 3rd season 3 premiere, and we got a trailer for it. So let's take a.
3: You were in there for 3 minutes. 3 minutes in a box of fire.
0: According to this trailer, we're finally going to learn what happened to the world outside.
4: Even those you've given her.
5: There's a new world coming.
0: Offer some hints at
6: the mirror, and I don't even know who's looking back at me.
5: And it's just around the bend.
7: She doesn't remember anything except what they tell her.
5: This one's coming to an end.
7: You are the only one who has ever gone out and survived.
0: So you remember at the end of season 2, she was in the incinerator. She was trapped for 3 minutes at the end of season 2.
7: Found out what?
0: We found out that for some reason or another, she's lost all of her memories as a result. Now remember, she was also outside for a bit.
1: Right.
8: Yeah.
0: So all memories of outside gone.
1: Somebody trying to erase her memories? Is that what it is?
6: So much. Exactly. Why do they need to kill Asylum? The questions she's asking will get us killed.
0: So there are hints she's being manipulated through shots and mysterious pills. And then she gets a note saying, don't take the pills.
6: Your friends as well.
9: What are you afraid we'll find?
0: Combined with shots of the safeguard procedure, which is poison gas meant to kill all the residents of the silo.
10: We do not know when it will be safe to go outside.
0: Saying that the silo only has a little time left, it looks like.
10: That day is not this day.
0: Now, this is season 3. Apple TV said that 4th season will be the last season.
10: It can only be survived.
3: Juliet, whatever you're going to do, do it now.
8: See, is that common, right?
0: Yeah. So July 3rd, Apple TV for season 3.
2: Tim Robbins is still there, I would assume.
0: I think so, yeah.
2: And what's her name, the woman?
0: Rebecca Ferguson.
2: Rebecca Ferguson.
0: She's terrific. She's really good.
2: Yeah.
0: All right, so Silo. Let's see. Now, this is coming to Netflix. This is an adaptation of a comic from Vault Comics, and it's called Barbaric. Now, at the upfronts, Netflix announced that his greenlit Barbaric, which is a fantasy drama based on the comic. Barbaric centers on a ruthless and crass barbarian who is cursed to only use his violence for good, which sends him his talking axe
1: He
0: has a talking axe.
2: Really?
0: See,
2: okay.
0: The axe there has a mouth. And is talking.
2: That's pretty stupid.
0: Yeah, which sends him and his talking axe and a young witch on a road to self-discovery, redemption, and revenge. Not mentioned in the announcement where, you know, apparently Michael Bay is a director. That's a big mistake. Patrick Stewart is in there.
2: Hmm?
0: Maybe he's the talking axe. That would be my guess.
2: I sometimes wonder if people do things like this, like the comic book guy. He said... You know, I wonder if they'll buy a talking axe. Let's see if we can
0: Let's
2: get
0: see if
2: people
0: we can do a talking axe.
2: Get people to.
1: No, you get to have a talking axe.
0: Yes, exactly. Apparently, this is a very popular line of books, children's fantasy novels. I didn't know about these Warrior Cats. It's very, very popular. They've greenlit a TV series about. Battling clans of feral cats.
2: Okay.
1: Oh, these are like not like giant people-sized cats. These are just actual cats.
2: This
1: okay.
2: is, this is animated, I assume?
0: Yeah. It says they have sold more than 90 million copies worldwide.
2: Hmm.

0: to it. But the rest of us are like, well, okay, whatever. Show us what you got. You know, the hard part, it's not the Zack Snyder part of it. It's casting Snake Plissken.
1: Well, who is it?
0: They don't have anybody. Oh, that's okay. Just it. I don't know if I were an actor, would you want to take that role?
1: Sure.
2: Yeah.
1: Powell. Make him Snake.
0: Glenn Powell is Snake Plissken, you think?
2: Yeah, he's a little too wispy.
0: Yeah, I'm not sure who we'd cast as Snake Plissken.
1: That's my suggestion.
0: There you go. Well,
1: you cast it yourself.
0: I don't have any idea.
1: Got a text from an Infiniti member saying Eastside Belt Route northbound, right two lanes at a standstill. I can't see anything on the UDOT cameras, but I will trust your reporting, Infiniti. If you see something, you can text us 33986.
2: All right, here we go. How about Alfred Molina?
0: Sure.
1: A Snake Plissken?
0: The retirement years.
2: And I've just been watching that show, and he's very good in it, but he's sort of like the anti-Snake Plissken. Let's see. Here we go. Boner candidate you'll be voting for in just a minute. Boner candidate number one. He was stinking up the joint with fish in the microwave. What else was I supposed to do? Boner candidate number two. No point in being a firefighter if there ain't no fire. And boner candidate number three, some of the sleepy little tykes at daycare might need a bump.
0: All right. Boner of the day, big boy news, all coming up after these messages and a song. And we also have Victoria with the Real Housewives update. Beat Gina coming up as well. Stand by for all of that.
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1: Keep an eye on Rizzo. Let's call this Operation Hide the Salami.
2: You know what? 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
1: That's what we're calling it.
2: No, we're not.
1: You're going to keep an eye on Rizzo?
2: I will never refer to it as Operation Hide the Salami.
1: What do you want to call it?
2: 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It's not like that, where it's not espionage. Just
1: but it kind of is. I'm asking you to keep an eye on Rizzo if you think he's dirty. I
2: call it keep an eye on Rizzo.
1: No, we'll call it... How about we'll call it Watch It a Salami? How about Watch the
2: Salami? Why does it have to have a salami in it?
1: I'm not going to remember what this operation is unless it has salami in it.
0: We bought this CD for $1 at the DI just so we could play it for you. 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

0: 7:20, time for Boner of the Day. Three news stories. These will be examples of bad, stupid, or funny human behavior, and you will decide with your vote of these three candidates which one is the worst, which one deserves to be Boner of the Day for today, June 4, 2026. We'll give you two candidates now, a third after the news. And once you've heard all three, you will vote. And one of you lucky random boner voters will receive.
1: I can't buy it. Gotta win it. Radio from Hell boner t-shirt.
2: All right. Here's a boner candidate number one. There it is. He was stinking up to join with a fish in the microwave. What else was I supposed to do? Myrtle Beach, South Carolina. A South Carolina detective's career ended because he got into a confrontation with a colleague. Former Myrtle Beach officer Michael DiBiase confronted a fellow officer on Saturday about microwaving fish and creating an unpleasant odor in the jailhouse.
1: You never microwave fish at work, ever.
2: The situation escalated when DiBiase then drew his department-issued handgun on his colleague. The Myrtle Beach Police Department immediately placed DiBiase on leave. On Tuesday, they charged him with pointing and presenting a firearm at a person, a felony offense, and he was booked into the county jail, and he is no longer a member of the force in Myrtle Beach, South Carolina. Oh, he was stinking up the joint with fish in a microwave.
1: What else was I supposed to do?
0: But I could cook fish in the microwave using this dish. Mm-hmm. And you would not smell it.
1: Because it seals.
2: You would, yeah. But you would smell it when you took the lid off and started to eat it.
0: Even then, though, it's not as unpleasant.
2: Well, it's a good thing I'm not packing a gun, isn't it? he was stinging up the joint, fish in the microwave. What else was I supposed to do? Boner candidate number one. Boner candidate number two. No point in being a firefighter if there ain't no fire. Souderton, Pennsylvania. A Pennsylvania volunteer firefighter faces arson charges after allegedly setting three fires within 30 hours and then responding to help extinguish two of them. Justin Shawley of Souderton and a member of the Perseverance Volunteer Fire Company is accused of torching a roadside woodpile in Franconia Township, a detached garage and barn near his former boss's home in Souderton, and a Franconia property where a barn, vehicles, and outbuildings were burned. Montgomery County prosecutors say 18 people were inside homes near two of the fires, though no injuries occurred. State police connected Shawley's 2015 Ford Edge to all three scenes through license plate readers and surveillance footage. During questioning, Mr. Shawley allegedly confessed and admitted to responding with his fire company to two of the incidents. They found fire-starting materials in his vehicle and in his garage. Boner candidate number two. Well, there ain't no point in being a firefighter if there ain't no fire. Coming up in a moment, boner candidate number three. Some of the sleepy little tykes at daycare. Oh, I wrote dare care. That should be daycare. I don't know if it's on the website, if it's correct. I don't know. Some of the little tykes at daycare might need a bump.
0: Boner candidate number three coming up after this. Big Boy News and Opinuendo brought to you by.
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4: This program is intended for mature audiences. Parental discretion is advised.
2: Well, Kevin Hart may have survived a brutal celebrity roast, but he says, you know, there is one person, one celebrity, A-list celebrity, that should never, ever, ever be roasted.
0: Never.
2: Hart was the subject of The Roast of Kevin Hart, 3-hour live Netflix comedy special, aired on May 10 as part of the Netflix Is a Joke Festival. The event put Hart in the hot seat with fellow comedians, athletes, and celebrities mocking his career, mocking his personal life, bringing up his scandals and his mocking his public image. Shane Gillis was the host. The lineup included Jeff Ross, Chelsea Handler, Pete Davidson. So it was a big celebrity roast. The show followed the success of The Roast of Tom Brady in 2024 and is part of a long-running celebrity tradition that's previously targeted figures like Justin Bieber, Charlie Sheen, Donald Trump was roasted, Bruce Willis, Alec Baldwin. But Kevin Hart says, yeah, that's all. They're all fair game, but there is one celebrity it is impossible to make fun of on stage. And who is that?
0: Yeah.
2: Oprah Winfrey.
1: I don't know that that's true.
0: No, there's plenty of...
1: I think people make fun when of
2: asked,
1: Oprah.
2: When asked by Kimmel if he would like to see Oprah Winfrey become the subject of a roast, Hart said, that'd be like spray painting the Sistine Chapel. If I found out that Oprah said she wanted to do it, I'm going to drive 100 miles to her house and say, no, you cannot do it. Do not do this.
1: I mean, I don't think she would do it, but you could roast Oprah.
0: Sure you could. I was thinking Harrison Ford, but...
2: I think it might sound too... I mean, it might. I think what Kevin Hart is thinking is that it would seem too brutal to do that.
1: See, I was thinking like a Dolly Parton.
0: Oh, yeah, you could never...
2: Oh,
0: roast
2: yeah, you don't
0: Dolly.
2: Want to roast Dolly Parton.
0: No,
2: no. No. Roy City Council is directing the city to pause planning the annual fireworks show to cap this year's Roy Days celebration because of financial constraints, wildfire danger, and public safety concerns at Tuesday night's council meeting. The decision will only be final once the council votes on a budget on June 16. Quote, I am fully understanding of it, said Tony Kent, a Roy resident. We have a 55% tax increase proposal going on right now. We're also in the midst of one of the worst droughts we've ever seen. This is one of those things, I mean, cuts do have to be made. His family has many memories spending time at Roy Days and watching the fireworks. Even though we love fireworks, it's probably not the best year to do it, Mr. Kent said. Council members have discussed... that not having the fireworks show could save about $33,000 for the city, which is about 1% of the shortfall. They hope that small drops will help fill the bucket, though.
1: Drone shows. We need to switch to drone shows.
2: I don't know. Are they? I don't know if they're less expensive.
1: I just mean that for fire danger stuff.
2: A woman accused of shooting and critically wounding her ex-husband at a Salt Lake City indoor playground is now officially facing attempted murder charges. According to Salt Lake County District Attorney Sim Gill, gun violence is unacceptable, much less in a business made to cater to kids. Our hearts go out to those who witnessed this alleged shooting, said the district attorney. Sarah Huda Elias faces charges of attempted murder or, in an alternative, two counts of felony discharge of a firearm causing serious bodily injury. And she also faces counts of domestic violence in the presence of a child. It was May 22nd when police were called to Kids Empire. That's on 3rd West, 1082 South 3rd West. They were told by employees that a man inside had been shot. Officers found the victim slumped over a bench. He was rushed to the hospital. A witness told officers that they would find the person who had shot the gun behind the store with her children.
1: Jeez.
2: Police located and arrested Ms. Ellis. As part of the investigation, detectives spoke to employees of the business who said that Elias and her children were regulars at the indoor playground. On the day in question, one employee heard an argument or a contentious phone call between Elias and somebody that the employee believed to be her ex-husband. That employee asked Elias to keep the confrontation outside if her ex-husband showed up. Well, he did show up. And she said to the employee, watch my kids, will you? And they left the business. She turned to an employee and said, showtime.
1: Oh, so she sort of planned it.
2: She put on her shoes and started walking toward her ex-husband. And then they were arguing. And then and people said she pulled out a gun and then shot him. Yeah. Let's see. Eden Valley. Is that what we want to call it?
1: Is that what?
2: Well, maybe. Oh. Residents of the new Weber County city, currently known as Ogden Valley City, have spoken.
1: Which is not a good name, but.
2: No, not great. Have spoken, and here are, they do want to rename it. Top contenders are Eden Valley and Pine View.
0: Pine View, go with that.
1: I mean, Pine View's right there.
2: So's Eden. I kind of like Eden Valley myself. I always thought that was a great, you know, just a little, there, that little tiny place up in the Ogden Valley called Eden. Weber State University representatives assisting in the survey released the results at the Ogden Valley City Council meeting on Tuesday. Now it's up to city leaders to make a final determination, probably at a meeting later this month.
1: I like Pine View because I have a tree farm.
0: So
1: the address of the tree farm being Pine View would
0: I'm going to nominate Springfield.
1: Oh.
2: let's see what else. Fan X, organizers of Fan X, say that they're preparing for the drastic event change as the Salt Palace Convention Center undergoes a remodel that will keep it closed for 3 years. The full closure, as reported on Tuesday, will begin in the fall of 2027. Fan X will go on as normal this year, but will be split into two smaller events in March and September next year because only half of the venue will be open, said Dan Farr. Once the Salt Palace closes, So they're going to close down part of it.
1: No, they're not. I don't know when that story came out. They were going to do it that way.
2: It came out today.
1: Huh. They were going to do it that way, and now they're just shutting the whole thing down.
0: They're just shutting it down, yeah.
2: This is reporting from KSL. Anyway, once the Salt Palace closes fully, Fan X plans to move to the Mountain America Expo Center in Sandy,
1: which is a lot smaller.
0: That's where they originally planned to do it, and it was myself and a bunch of other people said, "Dan, no, you got to do it downtown."
1: Yeah, but it's going to be years of not just for Fan X, but
2: 3 years.
1: I guess there are over 100 different conventions that are booked at the Salt Palace every year.
0: Yeah.
1: And we're going to lose a lot of them.
0: Going to lose a lot of money. Yeah.
2: I'm not sure how they can really, well.
1: They have to.
2: I don't know.
1: If they're reconstructing it, yeah.
2: Let's see. Donald Trump is downplaying military action Wednesday after Iran targeted Middle Eastern partners, suggesting that Iran was reciprocating for earlier strikes. Iran and the U.S. carried out strikes amidst efforts to reach a negotiated deal. Iran targeted Kuwait and Bahrain, appearing to challenge the ongoing ceasefire. Apparently, they really did a lot of damage. I think it was in Kuwait at an airport there, a military airport. And it was Kuwait International Airport.
0: Yeah.
2: Killing at least one person and injuring dozens of civilians. According to Kuwaiti government, as it's dealt with dozens of ballistic missiles and drones, the U.S. military says Iranian drones attempting to hit U.S. forces in Kuwait failed, but they did hit the airport.
0: I thought we obliterated all of that.
2: I know.
0: You know, I thought this was over. Marco said it was over.
2: And let's see, one more story we got here. The summer of 2026 has been dominated by upstart horror films, Hokum, Obsession, Backrooms. So the return of Scary Movie, the genre spoofing series that began in 2000, year 2000, under the stewardship of Marlon and Sean Wayans, it's what a great time to do it, you know, because horror movies are...
1: They're big.
2: Yeah, well, apparently it stinks. It just stinks. There is nothing particularly amusing about any of this movie, says this reviewer. It is just awful. The original Scary Movie was pretty good, apparently. I mean, it mocked self-conscious 1990s meta nightmares, making its wink-wink humor a natural spoofy fit. 26 years later, this film, written by Marlon, Sean, Keenan Ivory, and Craig Wayans, along with Rick Alvarez, has less a clear mark, and its lack of a basic narrative and humorous focus is an immediate sign that its formula probably has run its course. It stinks. So there you go. Scary Movie. No good.
0: The problem is that with comedies, it's so subjective.
1: Sure.
0: So the critic, you know, it's...
1: Depends on who went.
0: Mm-hmm. Yeah.
2: Okay, that's it.
0: All right. Weather, traffic.
1: 66 right now. Going to get up to a high of 88 today. Sunny skies, overnight low 60. 92 tomorrow, 96 Saturday. We stay in the... upper 80s to low 90s for the foreseeable future. Slight chance of showers and thunderstorms maybe on Tuesday, but for days and days, we have sunshine and warm weather. Traffic, we heard from Patrick, the friendly neighborhood middle school teacher, 33rd South 7th East, blinking red all four directions. Go Infinity Team. Thank you, Patrick.
0: You got some more text.
1: For that. Is there another one that came in? Yeah, let's see. Traffic... what the heck is going on 215 at the mouth of the canyon? I don't know. UDOT not reporting it. I need Infiniteam to tell me. Traffic northbound Bangor Bridge over 201 has a garbage truck in the right lane slowing everything down. Traffic eastbound I-80 from 7th East is slammed. Stay away. Yeah, UDOT not updating me this morning, so I'm especially reliant on Infiniteam to let me know what's happening. You can do that if it's safe for you to text 33986.
2: Here's boner candidate number three. Some of the sleepy little tykes at daycare might need a bump. A Pennsylvania daycare worker unpacking a toddler's lunchbox when it was time to eat was shocked to find something other than food inside, cops say. The worker at Little Dreams Daycare in Dillsburg, on May 29th, allegedly discovered a small clear bag that contained a white powdered substance that was tucked inside a side pocket of the lunchbox that was decorated with ice cream designs. Suspecting it was drugs, the staff called 911. Cops tested the substance, and it came back positive for cocaine, according to a probable cause arrest affidavit obtained by Law and Crime. Now, the toddler's parents, 30-year-old Emily Arter and 31-year-old Joel Rodriguez Melendez, are facing multiple charges, including conspiracy to manufacture with intent to deliver and endangering the welfare of children. Detectives with the Carroll Township Police say that they've known Arter for years and believe she's been supplying cocaine to most of the town of Dillsburg.
1: Most of the town?
2: This is Pennsylvania, small town 15 miles southeast of Harrisburg. Neighbors of the couple have submitted numerous complaints about suspected drug dealing, alleging we see a lot of people coming and going from that house during all kinds of the day and night, and the people are not staying there too long before leaving again. Officers raided the home on Monday, and indeed they found Mr. Rodriguez Melendez and Ms. Arter and four kids, all under the age of 10, inside the home. Cops allegedly recovered cocaine, marijuana, other controlled substances inside of a pink safe, along with packaging material, suggesting the couple was, in fact, dealing drugs, and the cocaine was accessible to children, the cops wrote. And then how it got into the lunchbox, well, I think somebody decided that the sleepy little tykes at daycare, they could use a bump. So let's send some with our kid. Boner candidate number three.
0: All right, let's review the first two and vote.
2: Boner candidate number one, he was stinking up the joint with fish in a microwave. What else was I supposed to do? South Carolina detective's career has ended. He pulled a gun on a colleague during a workplace disagreement about microwaving fish at the office. Boner candidate number two, no point in being a firefighter if there ain't no fire. A Pennsylvania volunteer firefighter facing arson charges after allegedly setting three fires within 30 hours and then responding to help put out two of them. And boner candidate number three, some of the sleepy little tykes at daycare might need a bump.
0: All right. Here we go. Time to vote for boner of the day. One, two, or three, remember your candidate number. One that you think is the worst. The one that you think should win boner of the day. One, two, or three. Put that single digit in the message of a text and then text that to 33986. Or you can call Katie in the producer's booth at 877-602-9696. And go online, x96.com. Look for the box that says boners. June 4, 2026. Click and vote. All right. You've got, looks like, 3 minutes to get your vote in. As soon as we get the votes and present the winner of Boner of the Day, Victoria will be here with the Real Housewives of Salt Lake update. Real Mormon Housewives update.
1: Secret Lives.
0: Yeah, Secret.
1: Lives.
0: Yeah, one of those shows. Anyway, we'll have that for you coming up.
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0: All right, 744, time to award Boner of the Day.
2: And the Boner of the Day. Oh, Katie, do you have that picture? The Boner of the Day is brought to you in part by a hot pastrami sandwich. But I did want to show, the other night we had dinner and I was talking about those garlic blossoms.
1: Oh, yeah.
2: I just want to show you that picture here if we haven't.
1: It'll come up after we award the boner.
2: Okay. Let's see.
1: Brought to you also by...
2: Yeah. Oh, somebody else?
1: Yeah.
2: Okay.
1: ForkFest is back Friday and Saturday, June 12th and 13th. 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
2: And I don't have the results. I don't believe.
0: I did not get them either.
2: Oh, there they are.
0: There they are.
2: The Boner candidate number 3 got 119 votes, and that was the winner. The cocaine in the little Tykes lunchbox.
0: All right.
2: That's winner, boner candidate.
0: Boner of the day for today. June 4, 2026, now qualified to be boner of the week.
2: Okay, see those? X96.com/live. Those are garlic blossoms.
1: Ooh.
2: And my wife cut them off the top of the, you know, growing outside. And then you have the other one there. That's what they look like when they're cut open. And you just, you chop them up and they have a really nice garlicky, but it's sort of mild.
1: Ooh, I'd eat that.
2: Isn't that interesting yeah. looking though? I just, the other one, the when they're, before they're cut open, they look like little animals to me, some sort, little. All right. Thank you, Katie.
0: All right. Is this a sponsored feature?
1: It's brought to you by Garlic Blossoms.
0: It's brought to you by Garlic Blossoms. I'm a bitch, I'm a lover, I'm
2: a child, I'm a mother. Well, it's our friend Victoria. She is in the Windy City of Chicago, and she's here to do the Secret Lives of Mormon Wives. Did I get that right?
1: Yeah.
2: Oh, how about that?
3: Oh, my gosh. Oh, no, now I'm going to ruin it.
2: It's a first. It's episode 7 of season 4, and Victoria does this so that we don't have to watch it, and I thank you for that. Go ahead.
3: Don't. You are so welcome, but also don't.
2: I don't
3: oh my
2: want
3: God.
2: To. I won't.
3: No, and this, I'm really going to, again, I'd be so careful not to swear. Like, this episode was infuriating.
1: Oh, okay. Mm.
3: And so, I'm, and also, like, just lock in. So, or tune out, whatever works for you. So, as Bill said, this is episode 7. It's called The Book of Fragile Egos. I also think this could be called Zach, Dad Talk, and Taylor's Mom's Suck.
1: Okay.
3: So let's start with Zach. So Zach is, I have a picture of this for you all. So Zach is Jen's husband. She is on Dancing with the Stars and they're currently living in LA. They have 3 kids under 3. Mm. And so while she's doing the show, he is the primary child care provider. And guess what? He's having a hard time. Aww. And he wants everyone to know.
0: I mean, just looking at him, he looks like a loser.
1: He's alone.
3: I know. He gets made fun of a lot because he also has like a higher voice. He gets made fun of a lot by the other guys.
4: I'm
3: anyway,
4: having a hard time with these kids.
3: Exactly. Oh, my gosh. It's like you watch the show.
4: I just sort of know how he sounds.
3: And I tried to find clips of this, but another time. Anyway, and so what he says is, he's like, when the kids go to bed, he goes and hides in the bathroom to make sure he gets some quiet.
2: Oh, poor baby.
3: Oh, my God. So then he keeps talking about this in confessional. And, you know, and then he even talks to Whitney's husband, who's doing something similar. I mean, guess what? Whitney's husband's not complaining. But anyway, and so then he and Jen go and have a date night, and he wants to tell her all of this. And so he tells her how he's not a mom and that they're missing out by – the kids are missing out by not having their mom
4: at home.
3: They
4: need their mother.
3: Oh, my – yes, exactly. Mm-hmm. And then he goes off on this stupid tangent about how Hollywood is bad for marriages.
0: What?
3: I just think it's so reductive and dumb because he's like, they're going to get divorced. It's going to ruin their family. No, I just think he, like, is just – he's frustrated and he's not dealing. It's dumb. Remember also for those of us who watched the show, he was supposed to go to medical school.
1: Right.
3: And then he decided not to go to medical school to support Jen and her career. But if he was in medical school, we'd be talking about years and years of him being completely MIA and Jen doing everything. And he has to do this for what? 2 weeks, a month. He can't even take care of his own kid. Oh, my, anyway, so
4: it's hard.
1: Well, and she's the breadwinner now. If you decided not to go be a doctor, then she's got to make money, and this is how she's doing it. So shut up, you.
3: Yes, that is the name of this episode for everybody. I did also want to comment. So the picture I gave you all was a picture of him in confessional, and they have this this setting for all the confessionals. It does look like the celestial room at a Mormon temple.
1: Yeah.
3: So if you know, you know. anyway, okay, let's move on to more loads. We have dad talk. Good Lord. So the first pick I gave you all is just where they meet up at a restaurant to catch up. So on the left is Michaela's husband. Dakota's in the middle. I think you can see Jordan okay. He's in a white shirt. And then I think Maisie's husband's got his back to us with a black T-shirt. So they get together, and here's another husband who's not happy. He is very disappointed in his sex life with Michaela, and the reason they're having problems is because she's working through some sexual abuse from her past, and they are going to therapy, and he's feeling very unloved and alone.
1: Oh, how's she feeling? I'm wondering how yeah. she's feeling.
2: Who cares?
3: And these guys are all like, oh, I can't remember his name because I don't care. Like, oh, poor you. And I can't believe this. So then cut to my next picture. I have a screenshot of Jordan in confessional. He is the creator of Dad Talk. And in his confessional, he's telling us that Dad Talk was created to change the stigma about gender roles and relationships. But guess what? It's really hard. It's really hard for men and to show up in marriages and be – and anyway, and just it's just – so gross and ridiculous. And to what Gina just said, shut up you. and one of the things that the other thing that's a little bit lighter about this is Jordan makes fun of Dakota's mustache. But as you can see in that picture, someone needs to make fun of Jordan's mullet.
0: The that's just,
3: also he looks. Go ahead.
0: That's just not a look that's good.
2: Let's see. No. Let's see it again.
1: It looks like a hairpiece is what it looks like.
3: It does.
0: Let's
3: it
0: go
3: does.
0: Back. There you go.
2: Oh boy.
3: Yeah. Also, and I didn't post a picture of this because it's not the kids' fault, but Taylor and Dakota have given their kid the same haircut. So I guess it's a thing. I don't know. Anyway, Dad Talk sucks. So let's move on to the last load of just this show is Taylor's mom. So what I gave you is a picture of them in the car, and I'll explain why they're in the car in a minute. But even with Zach and with Dad Talk, like, it gets worse. So Taylor is trying to learn more about her birth father, who she didn't really know, and who actually died a few years ago. He had some addiction issues, and so he is no longer around. But she wants to figure out more about her background and who she is, and her mom won't talk about it. So she goes through she hires a genealogist, and she finds out she has some half siblings, and she wants to get in contact with them. So her mom is from Pueblo, Colorado, and that's where Taylor's dad was, and that's where I think Taylor was born, and then her mom left Pueblo and then came to Utah. So any connections to her dad are going to be in Pueblo. And so Taylor goes to talk to her mom and says, hey, listen, I found these siblings. I want to go to Pueblo. I'd like you to come with me. You know, let's do this together. And Taylor's mom doesn't want to engage about this. She, in my opinion, makes an incredibly toxic, has an incredibly toxic responses. And what she says to Taylor's face, she says, being 17 and bringing a baby into the world wasn't smart, meaning Taylor, the baby. And she says, maybe I should have given you up for adoption.
1: Oh, whoa. Wow.
3: And I'm like,
1: how's she supposed to respond to that?
2: I probably would have said, I wish you had.
3: I mean, actually, Taylor would be within her rights to do that. Mm-hmm. So Taylor, because her mom adds on, like, I just think maybe you have had a better life. And now Taylor has to defend her upbringing, defend what her mom did. And she's like, I have a really good life. And that's what's interesting, too, right? If Taylor's fine. Like, yes, it's messy and she's trying to figure stuff out. But here's her mom, like, making it worse and more toxic. And so I feel really, really bad for Taylor as she's trying to figure this stuff out.
2: I don't know. That's what mothers are for, isn't it?
1: To make you feel bad?
2: Yeah, show you the error of your ways.
3: Mine's really good at it.
2: Yeah.
3: I have major mommy issues. Mm-hmm. But I feel really bad. And so then what happens is they do go to Pueblo. They're on their way to Pueblo. We don't get to Pueblo in this episode. And then while they're driving, which again, look at Taylor. She's driving. She's the one like carrying her mom. She's probably giving her mom money as well.
1: Sure, yeah.
3: She paid for all her plastic surgery. And then they get into this argument because of course Taylor's mom likes Jordan, that guy with the mullet. Mm-hmm. Taylor's mom's like, I really like Jordan. And Taylor's like, of course you do. And then they get in this whole thing because, Jordan reminds her of Dakota. And then Taylor's mom goes on this whole thing how she's defended Dakota throughout all of this. Because when Taylor's like, I found out he was cheating on me, the mom tries to play the timeline. Yeah. Anyway,
2: her mother looks like a tumor.
0: Yeah.
3: Yes. Ooh, that's what we'll call her. But for a little bit of levity in the episode, but also not. So Macy organizes, this is the last picture I sent you, Macy organizes a pickleball tournament between Mom Talk and Dad Talk. Oh. And because she wants to put Dad Talk in their place. And she's a former tennis player. And so she thinks that, you know, and she likes pickleball and they have their own court. So she thinks she can put them in their place.
2: Mm-hmm.
3: They are not able to beat Dad Talk. And what's so annoying is as Dad Talk wins and they're running off the court, they rip their shirts off. Could they be more
0: God, I hate these people.
3: I hate these guys.
2: Does any one of them say at any time, in your face?
1: Oh, probably, yeah.
3: I mean, to their wives, yeah. Who knows? It's just, my husband doesn't always watch this one with me. We watch The Housewives together, but we don't always watch this together. And he watched this episode with me. He's like, I'm worried about the future of our world.
1: Yep,
3: I'm like,
1: yep, that's how I feel.
3: Mm-hmm. So my drinking game this week is I'm calling Whambulance. And so you're going to take a drink each time. Someone, specifically Zach, says, this is hard.
0: Oh.
3: He sucks.
0: He's the worst.
3: He's really, really bad. So anyway, don't watch the show. You have me. And I'm looking forward to seeing you all on Saturday at the event. This is really, really exciting.
1: Oh, it's nice of you to come in town for it, Victoria.
2: When are you coming to town?
3: I will be, we get in late Friday night and we'll be there Saturday and then just turn right back around Sunday afternoon and head out.
2: Okay.
3: So yeah.
2: Well, we'll look forward to seeing you.
3: Yeah, right. So excited to see you guys. Thanks
2: all right.
3: So much.
2: Thank you, Victoria.
0: We'll see you. All right, traffic, Gina, please.
1: We have, let's see, eastbound SR 201 Bangor Highway, right lane affected there at milepost 13. Northbound I-15, 114 South off-ramp in Sandy, exit ramp and left lane blocked. Crash northbound Highway 36, this is Mills Junction out to Tooele, right lane affected there. And a friend of the program says, Bangor is flowing surprisingly well, unlike my movement this morning. Thank you, Infiniteam. You can let us know about your movements.
2: I don't want to know about their movements.
1: Sure. 33986.
0: All right. We're going to take a break. We'll be back after these. KXRK Provo.
2: Coming up, Governor Cox, and we're going to talk about him and Pride Month. And we have some input from some listeners.
0: Yes. And Beat Gina coming up as well. 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
2: Yeah, we heard from Champ via text. He's texting in from Orem.
3: Champ.
2: On the internet. In Orem.
3: In Orem. Orem.
2: So first thing this morning, I said to Bill, are we making Spencer Cox a boner candidate today? And he said, no, let's spend a whole break discussing what happened yesterday.
4: It's Pride Month. And all month long, people all over the country celebrating Pride, gay Pride, LGBTQ+. Utah Governor Spencer Cox yesterday, or a couple of days ago, declared June 2026 not Pride Month as he has in the past. He's calling it, this is Fidelity Month, calling for a return to America's core values, as Republican-led states across the country issue various proclamations in reaction to Pride Month celebrations. Utah joined Arkansas in endorsing Fidelity Month.
3: Of course.
4: A movement promoted by conservative scholar Robert George. The initiative urges Americans to rededicate themselves to the principles of God, marriage, family, country, and community. Cox's announcement comes amid differing June declarations and after his shift on whether to recognize Pride Month. This year, Tennessee, Alabama, and Indiana proclaimed June as Nuclear Family Month, underscoring the role of traditional families. Oklahoma declared June Life Month, committing to support unborn humans from conception. The Spencer Cox has declared this is Fidelity Month. As governor of Utah, he has changed his Pride Month messaging considerably since entering office. In 2021, 2022, 23, Cox made Utah one of the only Republican-leading states to officially recognize LGBTQ plus Pride Month. Ahead of a primary election in June, he stated his past declarations had turned into a lightning rod for more division and hurt. The governor instead declared June a month of bridge building. Last year, Cox didn't issue a declaration for June at all. Now it's Fidelity Month. I have a couple of emails from friends of the program here that will address this. This one says, good morning. Years ago, I was introduced to Spencer Cox through listening to your show.
3: Sorry.
4: As a dirty, filthy liberal, I fundamentally disagreed with him on a lot of issues. However, through your show and your discussions with him, I find myself actually thinking, well, this is a reasonable person, and I was actually kind of happy when he was first elected governor. I find myself thinking about where that person went whenever I hear him speak nowadays. The same person that vetoed the anti-trans in sports bill, bucked his own party, and shed tears in a press conference, now has the gall to declare Fidelity Month, a pathetic attempt to upstage the LGBTQ community in this city and state by promoting family values. You know, the same family values that are trampled on every day by members of his own party and the current occupant of the Oval Office. The data center backroom deal with Kevin O'Leary doesn't help matters.
3: Yeah.
4: And his absolute petulance at being questioned or even criticized proves that his disagree better stance applies to everybody but him. I want to believe that the Spencer Cox that appeared on your show years ago is the real person and not the imposter, but I don't know. I love Utah. I love Salt Lake City. I love the LGBTQ community in the city. And I'm horrified and upset at what is currently being done by Republican leaders attempting to erase this community. The one thing they won't do, however, is succeed, because deep down, well, deep down, Spencer should know that. Thanks for letting me listen. See you at the party on Saturday. P.S. If this is an event that gets read, please feel free to edit for brevity.
2: No, it was good.
4: One other email. Hi, lords. I thought it was time to join the celebration. 40 years. It's rare for anything to last this long in today's day and age, but bravo, Radio From Hell. In a strange way, I feel like you are all part of my family. I remember first meeting you and Carrie, Bill, when I was introduced to you at Squatters in maybe 1995. I think we also, my wife at the time and I, made it to the studio for a family feud. And then I remember reading stories to Aiden, Gina's kid, at lunch at St. Joseph's Villa when I was going through my divorce. I didn't have any idea I was reading to a celebrity's kid, but I'm glad I did. And I think I actually met Sue there one time.
0: Hmm.
4: I am compelled to write now because I'm kind of in transition. I've decided to sell my house in Salt Lake. By the way, this person is living back east somewhere now, right now. I don't remember where. I've decided to sell my house in Salt Lake. You know anybody who's looking for a great location in Sugar House? It'll be an end of an era for me, and I am comforted by the fact that my son is buying a house near Nibley Park, so I'll have a place to crash when I come back for the big-ass show.
0: You still do that, right?
4: I loved growing old with you guys, and I leave you with some pictures from the 2006 Pride Parade, the first one I was in, and it's the one where I'm sure that you guys and I turned my son Nico gay.
2: That's the whole point. That's what we're trying to do.
4: Thanks for letting me listen, Chuck. And then that brings up the fact that Pride, I assume the parade is going on Sunday?
3: Yes.
4: It will be the first time in 15 years, maybe?
3: Yeah.
4: That we have not been in that parade.
3: Yeah.
2: That's not
4: And
2: purpose.
4: I'm not sure why.
2: Yeah.
4: I don't really know why.
2: That's not on purpose.
4: I am unsure why we are not in that parade.
3: It's not necessarily an internal decision.
4: Always happened in the past is the organizers of Pride have come, said, okay, we're going to expect you to be in the parade this year again, and we want to talk about it on the radio, and, you know, the Pride's the big festival after the parade at Washington Square, the city at the library, and they come and they say, and of course we'll be in the parade, and we'll pay our entry fee, and then somebody says, hey, we need a vehicle, and one of the salespeople say, okay, I'll get
3: you a Jeep.
4: And I'll get you a Jeep, and we'll make some signs. Yeah. And we're just in it. It's just... But nobody said anything this year. And I mean, I wasn't thinking about it because, we're thinking about our 40th
2: Somebody usually
4: party.
2: Comes to us and arranges it.
3: Yeah.
2: So this wasn't a purposeful, it was an oversight, I guess.
4: And it's, I don't in any way want it to be construed that we
2: are purposefully are, not
4: that
2: there.
4: Yeah. That we are then in any way lacking in our support for the LGBTQ plus community. We fought and fought and fought to be in that parade, to be allowed in that parade, because our management at the time said no. And they said no for several years in a row.
3: Yeah.
4: No, you can't be in it. No, no. Finally, okay, you guys can be in it, but our country station can't be in it. and so there it was. And we were there every year enjoying you all on the parade route. The show of love and support that you all gave us was something I'll really miss this year.
3: Yeah.
4: And I
3: But yeah, it was not an internal conscious decision to not be there.
4: And the all of this Spencer Cox and all of these other states change but veering away from Pride. This is a huge mistake.
2: Can I pivot back to that? So the declaration on that fidelity means a dedication to faith, family, and country. So I'll say two things about that.
3: Yeah.
2: LGBTQ people.
3: They have faith.
2: Have faith, family, country.
3: Yeah.
2: This is not an opposing viewpoint. This is not this or that.
3: It's a secret opposing viewpoint.
2: In their minds, it is. I would also say, Governor Cox, you represent all of the citizens here of the state. Not all of them have faith or family or like the country.
3: See, you're talking about the old Republican Party. They don't do that anymore.
2: And I would point back to the first email that Bill read. And I feel exactly the same way. When we had Governor Cox on our show, for years we had him on.
3: Yeah.
2: I genuinely believed that he was open to all points of view and was willing to talk about things.
3: Yeah.
2: And I went back and looked. In 2024, that was not that long ago,
3: No. He
2: was on CNN with Caitlin Collins. And we love Caitlin Collins.
3: Yes.
2: And he told her, I didn't vote for Donald.

0: January 6th and all these other things.
1: Mm-hmm.
0: The next Monday after he was on that show, he did a pivot. And that pivot has gotten harder and harder and harder. And I don't recognize who he is anymore.
1: I'm sorry that we had him on all those years.
2: No, I'm not. It was good. It was a good thing to do.
1: We humanized him.
2: He was human. He's still a human.
0: This is all performative.
1: Disagree.
0: This is all performative for him. I know he's not running for governor again. I don't know if he's running for
2: some other office.
0: That's the only thing I can think of is why he's doing this, is because he has aspirations to do other things. But I'm so disappointed because I feel like somewhere in the core of him, this is not who he is. And maybe it's changed. Maybe he is now. But I am so disappointed in him.
1: How about Multiple Partners Month? How about that? How about Sister Wives Month?
2: This Fidelity Month. If you read into these people, they're hateful and bitter.
0: Yeah.
2: It's Fidelity Month. That sounds wonderful, doesn't it? They are hateful, bitter people. And it's a mistake. It is a mistake to pivot away from this. It's a mistake to say to pretend that the LGBTQ plus community doesn't exist, or like that Andy Ogles representative, homosexuality has no place in America. Well, Andy,
0: Here's what State Senator Jim Plum says. He said, "Pride is a recognition of a community that's fought for generations to be seen, valued, and treated with dignity.
1: Mm-hmm.
0: It's a celebration of people who have too often been told they don't belong.
1: Exactly.
0: The message sent by this action is clear. At a time when LGBTQ plus people are facing increasing hostility across the country, Utah's highest elected official chose to not stand with them, and I reject that message."
1: I'm getting a lot of texts saying I voted for Cox for all the reasons that Gina mentioned. I feel ripped off.
0: Mm-hmm. I feel like I've said for a while, and Carrie was against this, but I would like to have him on, and I would like to have this conversation with him. I want him on the show and say, this is how things were last time we had you on. These are discussions we had, and you had this position, and you've completely changed. I would like you to explain yourself. He won't do it, but...
1: It's motions like this that make you realize why they need Pride Month, you know?
0: Yeah. Because isn't every month Fidelity Month? Isn't every month, Nuclear Family Month? Isn't every...
2: I just want to reiterate, I think it's a mistake. It's a mistake. You know, there are all these statistics coming out saying that Republicans are starting to be less inclined to support Pride and to support gay people. They're turning away from it. There had been a softening. There had been a, I have a gay neighbor. They're fine.
0: It's fine.
2: You know, it's my son. And that's but something's trying to shift it away. By doing it, you're making a big mistake.
1: Mm-hmm.
2: You are making a big mistake by doing that. If you let that happen, because the gay population is here and will always be here, and they are your friends and neighbors and family members.
1: And let's not forget our high suicide rate. Mm-hmm. You know,
0: yes, things like this make that even harder.
1: Exactly.
0: I'm so disappointed.
1: No, he's. I don't know if I ever can forgive him, honestly.
2: Anyway, and we're sorry we're not going to be in Pride. It somehow got away.
1: Yeah.
2: And it not by choice.
1: I think it was a combination of they've got new management over at Pride, and
0: maybe the new people didn't know how it usually works. So.
1: Yeah, and we were planning our 40th, and I hear that the price to be in the parade went up as well, but it's not conscious. Just know that it's not conscious. All right, traffic.

0: Okay. We have crash northbound I-15 just south of Pleasant Grove Boulevard, right lane affected there. Eastbound SR-201 Bangor Highway, right lane affected there. Northbound I-15, 114 south off-ramp on the exit ramp there. And I don't think anybody sent anything in via text for a minute, but you certainly can. When you see something, we appreciate it when you do. 33986.
1: All right. Let's see. We will take a break. We'll be back after these messages and a song with Beat Gina, multiple choice pop culture trivia. Your chance to win a prize. What is our prize today?
0: It is tickets to Forkfest. This is that big Utah local music festival featuring Neon Trees, Joshua James, Fictionist, and many, many more.
1: All right. You get those Neon Trees tickets at 877-602-9696. All you got to do is play a game of Beat Gina with Gina. Coming up after these messages and a song. Stand by for that. Huntsman Mental Health Institute.
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2: You should get some sleep, Stan.
3: You'd like that, wouldn't you? Right to bed. No time to myself. Do you realize I've been trying to read this book for 10 years and I haven't gotten past the first paragraph? Tonight, that ends. Captain First Rank Marco Ramius of the Soviet Navy was dressed for the Arctic conditions normal to the Northern Fleet submarine base at Polyarny. Okay, one sentence down. Already compelling. 5 layers of wool and oilskin enclosed him.
2: Stan? Stan, you asleep? Oh, I've been holding that in since Jeopardy.
1: X96. We play all of the alternative. Even this.

0: I'm your Beat Gina announcer, Johnny Ola, sending out love vibes to my first wife, Leslie Stahl, who for the moment remains as a correspondent at CBS News 60 Minutes.
1: For the moment.
0: Hang in there, Leslie. I'm still dependent on your alimony checks.
1: Oh.
0: And now, an important public service announcement. Your federal government says, don't waste food. Save dry bread and breadcrumbs. Make delicious leftover bread dishes.
1: Oh.
0: Join other Homefront Army housewives who have pledged against waste. Leftover dry bread is delicious in bread pudding, crumb pie, as the crusty outside of fish, or as a meat extender. Try bread baskets filled with vegetables and served with nutritious, no-waste, skinless frankfurters and wieners, which are truly a no-waste food because they have no skin to peel.
1: Oh.
0: They are 100% edible. And remember, your government asks you to buy carefully, to store wisely, maintaining the freshness and nutritional value of food, and maybe you should be reminded to save your leftovers, too. Food power will help us win the war. Don't waste food. Uncle Sam is counting on you. And remember, Vienna beef skinless franks are the tenderest bite on the bun.
2: Well,
1: that's nice.
0: And now, here's your host, a man who loves a skinless frank just like we all do, Kerry Jackson.
1: I like that ad, by the way. Gee, Bill, how come your mom lets you eat two wieners?
0: No skins.
1: No skins on those wieners.
0: No skins.
1: That's why.
0: That was actually Bill Allred.
1: Mm-hmm. Yeah.
0: That was a cartoon rendition of him when he was a child.
2: Really? Oh, wow.
1: Sorry. All right. Let's go to the randomizer. They have picked a contestant for you. It is Izzy. Gina, you'll be playing against Izzy. Are you there?
3: Yes, I'm here.
1: All right, Izzy, we're going to toss a coin to see who goes first. It will give you the advantage in the game if you call it correctly, heads or tails.
3: Tails.
1: It is tails.
2: Oh, you're one step closer to winning these tickets to ForkFest. It's back Friday and Saturday, June 12th and 13th. 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
1: All right. Let's see. Because you won the coin toss, Izzy, the first question is for you. It's multiple choice, pop culture trivia. If you get it correct, you get the point. If not, well, Gina was paying attention. She'll answer that same question correctly, stealing your point away. And we'll go back and forth like that until one of you gets 3 points. All right, I got some leftover questions from this past week here. We'll start with some Wonder Woman trivia. All right, Izzy. Which of these movies did filmmakers cite as an influence for Wonder Woman 2017? The movie with Gal Gadot.
2: Mm-hmm.
1: Was it 1, Captain America, the First Avenger? Was it 2, The Little Mermaid? Was it 3, Honey, I Shrunk the Mortgage? Or 4, Samurai, I Amurai?
3: Number 1.
1: Captain America?
0: Sorry.
1: That is going to trick you.
2: I would have said that too, Izzy, so I by default get to say The Little Mermaid.
1: Little Mermaid.
0: That's a point for Gina, none for Izzy. Gina controls the question.
1: All right. Gina.
2: Yes.
1: Why did director Patty Jenkins want Chris Pine to have a nude scene in the 2017 Wonder Woman movie?
0: Well, who wouldn't?
1: Was it 1, to get back at movies that needlessly include female frontal nudity? Was it 2, she thought his underwear-only scene in Star Trek didn't go far enough? Was it 3, well, I mean, look at that ass.
2: I mean, right, yeah. I mean.
1: Or was it 4, that ass, that chiseled ass?
2: I mean, I think some of the we can go several ways with this one, but I'll say number 1.
1: Yes, very good.
0: That's 2 points for Gina, none for Izzy.
1: Izzy, moving on to Succession trivia.
3: Okay.
1: Are you getting the order ready?
2: We can just hear what's going on in the background.
1: I'm curious as to what you ordered for breakfast.
3: No, we're actually at Timpanogos Cave, getting ready to go on a tour.
2: Oh, all right, great.
1: Okay. Well, okay then. Succession trivia.
3: Sorry, check out speaker, so you won't hear.
1: All right.
3: Okay.
1: Succession trivia. All right. In the opening credits There is a brief image of an ATN broadcast. You remember Succession is about, it's kind of like Fox News and ATN.
0: This is Izzy's question.
1: In the opening credits, there is a brief image of an ATN broadcast. What does the headline say? Is it one, Hillary is running a child sex ring out of a pizza parlor? Is it two, gender fluid illegals may be entering the country twice? Was it three, the water is turning the frogs gay? Or four, GPS is controlling the weather?
3: GPS is controlling the weather.
1: No. That is an Alex Jones headline.
2: It could be any of these.
1: Yeah, it is.
2: It could be.
1: I will say three of them are Alex Jones and one of them is not.
2: Okay. I'm going to go with the Hillary one.
1: Hillary is running a child sex ring.
2: No,
1: it's gender fluid illegals may be entering the country twice.
0: All right. Gina's question, she gets this, she wins.
1: Gina.
2: Yes.
0: And Izzy has to get into a cave.
1: Yeah. Gina, Hugo Baker's character, played by Fisher Stevens,
2: yes,
1: is almost always holding his phone.
2: Okay.
1: Why?
2: Okay.
1: Is it one, the actor can't remember his lines? Is it two, the character was the communications director?
2: Mm-hmm.
1: Was it three, he just loves his Marvel comic app so much?
2: He really does.
1: Or is it four, he just knows that someday Michelle Pfeiffer will text him back?
2: Aw, thank you for that reference.
1: For you.
2: Because he's the communications director.
1: I threw that in there.
0: Izzy, back into the game.
3: Oh, crap, I wasn't listening.
1: Yeah, we noticed. He loves his Marvel Comics app?
3: Yeah.
0: No, that's not it.
1: No, that's not it.
2: He really can't remember his lines?
1: He can't remember his lines. Yeah.
2: That's funny.
1: Yeah. Okay.
0: It's still Izzy's turn.
1: Jesus. Izzy.
3: All right, I'll listen.
1: Hey, that would be nice. The show has been credited for popularizing what trendy clothing style? Is it one, gigantic golf umbrellas from Coachella? Two, Burberry bougie? Three, billionaire casual? Or four, stealth wealth?
3: What show are we talking about? Sorry.
0: Succession.
1: Say number four, please.
3: Oh. Number four.
1: Yes.
0: Well,
2: Harry, if you let me say number four, we are done.
1: No, believe me.
2: Oh.
1: Roadhouse trivia.
2: Okay.
1: Gina.
2: Yes.
1: What kind of car does Dalton drive?
2: Okay.
1: Is it one, a Mercedes? Is it two, the General Lee? Is it three, a clown car? Or four, a Buick Riviera?
2: A Buick Riviera.
1: Very good. Thank you.
0: Gina wins the game. Sorry, Izzy. Gina, you get to go to the cave, too.
2: Oh, I'll meet you at the cave, Izzy, and I'll bring those Forkfest tickets. Anyway, hang on the line. Katie's going to get you some information about it.
1: Hang on.
0: Listen, I got to go. I got a skinless Frank in the break room that's hot and ready to sink my choppers into.
1: I'll bet you do. All right. Big Boy News now brought to you by...
2: The grim, dark future of the 41st millennium is shaking with new releases for Warhammer 40K. 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
5: This program is intended for mature audiences. Parental discretion is advised.
0: You know, I'll bet that's the only time we've ever in the history of this show, 40 years, had a contestant on the phone who was at Timpanogos Cave.
2: That we know about. It could have happened, but we just didn't know about it.
0: But I'll bet you it never has happened before. I'll bet you. I mean, I'm just speculating, but I bet it hasn't. A right-wing podcaster and frequent Jimmy Kimmel basher, Megyn Kelly, finally said something nice about Jimmy Kimmel, something she promised she would never do. On Wednesday, I think it was yesterday, Kelly told Jimmy Kimmel's longtime MAGA friend, Adam Carolla, that his Hollywood Walk of Fame ceremony made her feel something for the comedian. Kelly gushed over Jimmy Kimmel and Adam Carolla's 30-year friendship. You went and did something when you got that star that made me do something that I promised I'd never do, which is have a soft spot in my heart for Jimmy Kimmel, she said. During his speech honoring Carolla last week, Jimmy Kimmel choked up. as he discussed his friend's journey to success. Adam and I, as you probably know, don't agree on much when it comes to politics, but I do love him dearly. I've never worked with anybody funnier. He works very hard. I'm proud of him. I am.
2: Okay.
0: Kelly then played a clip of this Carolla speech where he thanked Jimmy Kimmel for always promoting me and always making sure that I did the right thing. I love your friendship, she said. It's a reminder that our partisan leanings don't have to divide us in our personal relationships. Good for him for showing up and saying what he did. And, yeah, it was very, very sweet. And, you know, Adam Carolla, he can be a real dick.
1: Very much.
0: But he's also, I've heard him be so damn funny I couldn't stand it. So he is a talented person. In the weeks since the unveiling of a proposed 20,000-seat amphitheater in Provo Canyon, there's been growing opposition among locals who are concerned for the future of this coveted nature area. One of our most treasured local natural resources. It's one of the most beautiful canyons in the state, said Provo resident Todd Franks. It's hard to find anyone who hasn't sought refuge in the canyon. Mr. Franks is just a 5-minute drive away, but says that with that convenience comes some headaches when he learned of the amphitheater plan, which is spearheaded by the Osmond family. Mr. Franks said he felt that the idea clashed with this canyon's very identity. The canyon gets you away from the craziness and the madness and the noise and the stress that's life. And yet this project will bring noise and craziness and madness to the canyon. The foremost issue for Mr. Franks is how so many people can safely fit into that narrow area that has long been set aside for gravel mining. It's literally one way in and one way out, Franks said. The Conserve Utah Valley group has also expressed concerns about the plan, which includes noise, light pollution, impacts on wildlife. On Monday, amphitheater developers joined a neighborhood council meeting to address some of those issues. The question before the community is not simply whether Provo Canyon should be protected. We agree that it should. The question is, what should happen next with this specific long-disturbed property at the mouth of the canyon, said developer Brian Bales. So they think the developers say, we believe it's a way to restore the area, because basically what's there now is a gravel pit.
2: Mm-hmm.
0: So we think it's a way to restore the area and make it better, but it will, you know.
1: Oh, well, if the developers think it's okay.
0: But 20,000 people, you know, coming to concerts, that's pretty disrupting. When the Artemis 3 mission launches next year, NASA's mission, marking a pivotal next step in NASA's effort to return humans to the moon, they will be propelled off the launch pad by booster rockets made here in Utah.
2: Oh.
0: That journey to take off at Kennedy's Space Center in Florida started Tuesday morning in Corinne, Utah, little tiny town there in Box Elder County. The journey started in Corinne as the machinery was shipped out on Union Pacific trains, led by locomotives painted in patriotic colors and, of course, named for Donald Trump.
1: Of course.
0: And Abraham Lincoln, you know, the two greatest presidents. The 8 solid rocket motors should arrive in Florida in a little over a week, said Chris Canciola, who is NASA's acting space launch system program manager. Mark Pond, Northrop Grumman's senior director for space exploration, christened the journey by smashing a champagne bottle against the Trump-themed engine. And, cheers and cheers and cheers, and they're on their way into the Space Center. Donald Trump has signaled that he will nominate Todd Blanche to be the permanent attorney general.
2: I don't know if he'll pass.
0: I don't know. Four House Republicans crossed party lines on Wednesday and voted to limit Trump's power to continue directing military action in Iran. What else is going on in the administration? Oh, and this Pulte guy everybody says he has absolutely no qualifications to be the director of intelligence for the United States of America. He's a real estate man, and his family, he has a huge real estate business. I think it's in the Midwest. Big, big real estate business, and his family won't let him near it.
2: Oh, I didn't know that.
1: Oh, yeah.
0: No, he
1: really.
0: Yeah, his family will not allow him to have anything to do with the big family real estate empire.
1: Wow.
0: Because, well, he's a moron. That's it.
1: All right. Sports, weather, traffic.
2: The New York Knicks took a 1-0 lead in the 2026 NBA Finals, beating San Antonio 105-95 on Wednesday, despite playing on the road and with their star guard hobbled at times. By scoring 11 unanswered points to close the game, the Knicks secured their 12th consecutive postseason victory. They play tomorrow at 6:30 in Stanley Cup. We've got the Golden Knights and the Hurricanes today at 6. Vegas won the first game. They lead the series 1-0. Salt Lake Bees, I'm sorry, the Utah Dirty Sodas lost last night to Albuquerque, 14-13. The Bees are back tonight for Friendship Bracelet Night. I think it's a Taylor Swift-themed evening.
0: I want a bracelet.
2: Well, you need to go to the
0: Bees game. Well, I can't. I have to go to bed early.
2: Let's see, weather. Be nice for a baseball game tonight. 88 and sunny. Overnight low 60. Tomorrow, 92 and sunny. Saturday, 96. Cool off a little bit on Sunday, down to 82. There's a slight, just 10% chance of a thunderstorm that day, which will at least cool things off a little bit, even if we don't see any precipitation out of it. Traffic, everyone's like, what the hell's going on? Here's what UDOT says. The left lane of eastbound I-80 is closed at the mouth of Parley's Canyon. Heavy congestion is impacting drivers on eastbound I-80, northbound I-215 east near Parley's Canyon. If possible, delay travel and avoid that area this morning. We also have a crash northbound I-15 Pleasant Grove Boulevard in Utah County. And, yeah, just lots of people saying, what the hell's going on at Parley's? Well, that's it. Have not moved in 20 minutes. Sorry, folks. Looks like that's going to be an issue for a while. Keep us posted, whatever you're seeing, though. We appreciate it when you do. 33986. 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
1: All right, Robert Gerke from the Salt Lake Tribune coming up after these. 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
1: All right.
20: Who's that journalist? The pickle guy. Gurky. Gurky? Radio from Hell on X96.
0: Yes, it is, in fact, Robert Gurky. He's here in the studio with us. Robert Gurky, columnist and reporter for the Salt Lake Tribune.
21: Yep.
0: And what? Helper beer?
21: Helper beer. I got a helper beer hat. My kids got it for me for my birthday.
0: Helper beer.
21: Yeah. Okay. Have you been down there? Have you been down there? Now we're being sponsored by Helper Beer.
1: Oh, I didn't know they had a beer.
21: Yeah, they've got a brew pub down there in Helper right off Main Street.
0: Oh. I've heard of it, but yeah. I haven't been there.
21: It's worth stopping by when you go through.
2: You need to make a road trip, Bill. Go to Helper.
0: They have good food there, I hear, too.
21: Yeah, good pizzas and good beer. Yeah. If you do, partake of beer, I don't know.
0: Well, I never do. Yeah. let's talk about... I know it is. Let's talk about... Spencer Cox, shall we, Mr. Gurky?
21: Yeah, I heard you guys discussing his Fidelity Month proclamation a little bit earlier. And I'm kind of with you guys. I mean, when we saw this guy coming up, he got all those headlines after the Pulse nightclub shooting for apologizing for his cruelty to the LGBTQ community when he was younger. And then he met with the trans activists after they banned the conversion tried to ban conversion therapy. And, he was making these overtures. He used his pronouns once and he's still, but then on the right, they call him Governor He, Him, and he started taking a lot of heat for that. And I think you're right. I think he's pivoted to it because the party is just not willing to accept that.
2: I want somebody that's willing to buck that.
21: Yeah.
2: Like, it doesn't matter. This is the right thing to do, and you can't pressure me into being different. Well, I want that.
21: And I think that gets us to a point where we're talking about him putting his politics ahead of his principles.
2: Mm-hmm.
21: And, I get it. I'm with you. I think it's because he's planning to run for something else, because if he's not running for governor again, there's no reason for him to do that, to kowtow to the far right of his party. But I think he's still got some political aspirations and is trying to keep that dry. But and if you're not going to issue a proclamation, if you're recognizing pride, don't issue a proclamation. But to do this Fidelity Month thing, I think it's in your face. It's in your face.
0: Yeah.
21: It's a middle finger in the face of the entire community. But
1: exactly.
21: I think what's important is it shouldn't matter. Like, the community, once upon a time, they were, closeted, othered, trying to write them out of the society. And I think we're at a point now where, whether or not the governor of the state acknowledges this or not, it doesn't matter. They're here, they're going to have, it's going to be a great weekend. And I'm sorry you guys aren't going to be in the parade, but I know you're going to be there in spirit.
2: Yes, so, for sure.
0: And let's talk a little bit about the Supreme Court. He's Governor Cox, because to make sure that the Supreme Court will agree with everything that the legislature wants them to do, he's put two more people on the court.
21: Yeah, and the two guys he picked, one's named Jay Jorgensen. one Stephen Dent. Jay Jorgensen had clerked for Chief Justice William Rehnquist on the Supreme Court, and then Sam Alito when Alito was on the Court of Appeals. Mm-hmm. And so, and he says those are the two guys he kind of models himself after. So, you know, they got a pretty diehard conservative in this guy. He's currently senior counsel for the Church of Jesus Christ of Latter-day Saints, which I don't recall having seen that before, where somebody goes from being a lawyer for the church to being on the Supreme Court. It's unclear right now. I think we'll get a little bit more insight on whether he would recuse himself from cases involving the church. One would presume that he would, but we'll wait and see on that. The other guy is Stephen Dent, who was a prosecutor down in Southern Utah, a federal prosecutor. So he handled a lot of fraud and drug crimes. He had did a murder case at one point. Interestingly, and there's a group called Co-Equal that is advocating for an independent judiciary. They pointed out that neither of these two guys have been judges before. You know, it's not,
0: it's kind of weird.
21: It's not required, but it is sort of the accepted practice that somebody's either been on the trial court judge or on the Court of Appeals. You know, but so these two guys, they're going to have their confirmation hearings before the Senate committee next week, and then the confirmation vote will be on the 17th. But this is just sort of they're just beginning to remake the court, because I think since we talked about this last time, Chief Justice Matthew Durant announced he's going to be retiring from the bench effective August. With the Hagan retirement or resignation, that's going to be four justices appointed in just the span of a few months, and that's going to completely change the makeup of, or the face of the court. And I think, you know, certainly there are people who have said that they're doing it because they don't like the way the court's ruling, and now they're trying to get a court that's going to be more favorable to the legislature.
0: I think it's undoubtedly
21: I mean, even Glenn Beck said that it was court packing and it was, you know, it was wrong. But you know, it's going to be radically different than it was, you know, just even a few years ago when these cases go up to the Supreme Court. And, you know, they've got a big one right out of the gate they've got to decide if this constitutional court that the legislature created is.
2: Yeah, that's a whole separate thing.
21: Yeah, that's going to be argued in September. And, you know, that'll decide when laws that the legislature passed get challenged, if they go to a normal court or if they go before this three-judge panel that they've appointed. So, you know, some big cases right out of the gate for these guys.
0: To me, it's kind of interesting. I know you want to talk about the voter guide, but just I don't know why this popped into my mind. But the people like Stuart Adams they're kind of starting to back away from the data center, Kevin O'Leary thing, because I think they realized they got caught red-handed being duplicitous.
21: Yeah, I think Stuart's in from word on the street is that Stuart's in a little bit of trouble in his re-election campaign. Uh-huh. He's got a challenger up there, and it's getting kind of tight. And I think this data center came at a bad time for him in that regard. Because the thing about the data center, I'm sure you guys have experienced this. Everybody you talk to's pretty pissed off about it.
1: Yeah.
21: And so, you know, it cuts across political lines, and he's got a challenger up there who's working hard. And so I think this overture he's making to try to reduce the footprint is sort of one of these things that he's trying to save face. But also, if Kevin O'Leary comes to the table and agrees to it, then he looks the champion of the day.
2: I saw this morning he put out a letter saying he is going to remove about 20,000 acres from the development.
21: He's the
2: parameters that Stuart Adams put forward, he's agreeing to them.
21: Yeah, and so then Stuart gets to look like the hero, even though he was the guy at the outset who approved the thing without the public input that everybody was wanting. We do need to be a little bit cautious, I guess, with the commitments that O'Leary's making, because is that the footprint of because it had a footprint and then it had the size of the buildings.
2: Right.
21: And so are they just going to shrink some of the stuff that they weren't using and lose that? We're going to have to do that.
0: The other thing about that was Stuart Adams sending him this letter. And Kevin O'Leary, I have to agree with him. He said, wait a minute.
21: Yeah.
0: You looked me in the eye and we made a deal. Yeah. and we shook hands on it. You made a deal. So that makes Stuart Adams also look bad. Yeah. Like he's a dirty double dealer.
21: You're making deals and then backing off of them. Yeah. And when the political pressure gets a little hot and again, all of these things should have been looked at before they approved the thing.
1: Exactly.
21: But it was done in such a rush that they never bothered to dot the I's and cross the T's, so to speak.
0: And I love the picture of Kevin O'Leary sitting at Spencer Cox's desk.
21: Oh, yeah.
0: Back in February?
21: Yeah, my colleague Emily Anderson Stern got that in a grandma request she filed. It was, it speaks to the coziness, I think, of the relationship. Have you sat in the governor's desk?
2: Yeah, you did.
0: I went with Governor Herbert, and he took me on a tour of the governor's mansion.
1: The mansion.
21: The mansion.
0: Yeah. Gotcha. My buddy Gary.
21: Yeah.
0: Quickly, voter guide in the Salt Lake Tribune. What does this provide for people? How do you find it?
21: Right. So everybody should be getting their ballots, and if they don't have them already in the next couple of days, if you want a ballot and don't have it, contact your county clerk. But once you get your ballots and you're trying to figure out who to vote for, it can be hard to find information on some of these candidates. So the Tribune has interviewed all of the legislative candidates and the congressional candidates who have a primary. I asked them the same 7 questions that, that our readers identified were the top issues for them and got their responses. We're kind of rolling those out now. They're on the website if people want to look at them. So when you sit down to fill out your ballot, if you have questions about one of the candidates, it's a good resource.
0: Is it conveniently located in one place, or am I going to have to search around?
21: It will be conveniently located in one place. I think right now it's kind of a little bit scattered.
0: Like a story here and a story there.
21: Because we're rolling the stories out a few at a time, and they'll all end up in the same landing
2: page.
21: Did
2: you ask Carrie Ann Leasonby how she controls her intake of semen? I want every candidate asked that.
0: I want every candidate
21: But
0: asked
21: we, then we'd have to
0: Male
21: ask the same
0: female.
21: Question of Blake Moore.
2: I want everyone.
0: Male or female.
1: We all need to know.
0: I would love to know how what's his name controls
21: Blake,
0: his intake.
21: Blake Moore,
0: He's,
21: we did not ask that one, but we asked some other good ones.
0: Trevor Lee, why didn't somebody control their intake of sperm?
21: I'll tell you what surprised me. We sent the thing out, and within like 24 hours, Trevor had responded to it. He was pretty eager to respond.
1: Oh, any chance to get some attention?
21: Yeah, I think maybe that's part of it. He's in a tough re-election race too up there in Davis County. He's sweating.
0: What's his opponent like?
21: His opponent's a guy named Bob Stevenson. He's a Davis County commissioner. He'd run for the House before. He's, a pretty conservative Republican, but I think you are seeing a lot of the moderate Republicans up in Davis County lining up behind him. And, he's well-known, well-funded, and it's going to be a pretty close race, I think.
0: Yeah. All right, Robert Gerke, sltrib.com, Salt Lake Tribune. If you want to find hard copies of the Tribune, it comes out
21: just
0: twice
21: email
0: a week.
21: Yeah, it comes out Wednesday.
0: Yeah, email Bob and he'll bring them to your house.
21: I'm like a paper boy. Yep. Hey, and good congratulations on 40 years. I hope Saturday's a great day. You guys deserve it.
2: Thank you so much.
1: Yep. Thank you very much.
2: If you are stuck eastbound I-80, turn to the car next to you and wave. It's probably a friend of the program because we've heard from a bunch of you that are dealing with this. Left lane of eastbound I-80 closed at the mouth of Parley's Canyon. Heavy congestion is impacting drivers eastbound I-80 and northbound I-215 east near Parley's Canyon. If possible, delay travel and avoid that area this morning. That's the biggest issue I'm seeing. 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
1: 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Click on there. Your answer will be revealed. 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

0: Slugger and Draper is his own worst enemy in Draper.
1: Draper. Draper.
2: It's named after a person who used to make curtains for people.
0: Is it really?
2: No.
1: Oh. Draper.
0: It could be. I don't know.
2: I think it's probably just named after somebody named Draper.
0: Mr. Draper?
2: Mr. Draper.
0: Or Mrs. Draper?
2: Mr. and Mrs. Draper.
0: Are you going to make me look it up? I'm going to look it up.
2: Okay. Yeah. What is the town origin name of Draper? I bet it's named after some guy named Frank Draper. let's see. Now, we usually do some kind of a feature here.
0: Draper, Utah is named after William Draper Jr., an early Mormon pioneer farmer and the first providing bishop of the local congregation.
2: There you go.
1: Hmm. Not a woman, huh?
0: No. I was kidding. I didn't think.
2: You know why Roy got how Roy got its name? The town of
0: I know we've
2: where,
0: talked about
2: where
0: this
2: you grew
0: before.
2: Up. It's I don't
0: the,
2: know what
0: it's the dead son of
2: a minister.
0: Oh, a minister.
2: I don't remember a Presbyterian minister. In, it used to be called Sandridge City because it was on a sand ridge.
0: There's still Sandridge School.
2: Yeah, and it, but this mayor or this rather this reverend was so beloved, his son drowned, and they decided his son. I guess his son's name was Roy. They named it after him. There you go. Ogden. No, Ogden.
0: Are we going to just go through all of them?
2: Peter Skeen Ogden.
0: Yeah.
2: Yeah. Mm-hmm.
0: He's a trapper, wasn't he?
2: Trapper, a mountain man. Yeah.
0: Salt Lake City. Let's do that. No.
2: Yeah, Salt Lake City is named after the Great Salt Lake. Mm-hmm. And at one time, Salt Lake City was also what was referred to as the Great Salt Lake City, which I think it still should be. Do we have a contestant?
1: What? For what?
2: The boner recap,
1: oh,
2: man.
1: That. Okay. All right. Yeah, Dustin is here. Hi, Dustin.
2: Hi, Dustin. Sorry we were stalling there.
3: Oh, no. You guys are all good.
2: What are you doing today?
3: On my way to work. I work at AutoZone. Actually pulling in right now.
0: Okay. Well, let's get on with it. You're trying to win tickets to experience Imaginaria this summer at Thanksgiving Point. The 50-acre Ashton Gardens comes alive with immersive play zones, hands-on discovery, interactive creativity, and larger-than-life artistic installations. 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
2: Did you hear the boner candidates earlier?
3: A little bit. I cheated.
2: Well, that's okay.
1: That's good.
2: That's okay. So let me just run through them real quick, Dustin. Number one, he was stinking up the joint with fish in a microwave. What else was I supposed to do? It's a South Carolina police detective whose career ended because he pulled his weapon on a colleague during a workplace argument about microwave fish in the office. Boner candidate number two, no point in being a firefighter if there ain't no fire. This is a town in Pennsylvania, a volunteer firefighter named Justin Shawley. He intentionally set three different fires and then responded with the volunteer fire department to two of them to put the fires out. I guess he either just liked fire or he was trying to make work for himself. I don't know. And boner candidate number three, well, some of the sleepy little tykes at daycare might need a bump. A Pennsylvania daycare worker unpacking a toddler's lunchbox when it was time to eat and shocked to find a baggie of cocaine in the little kid's lunchbox. Police were called. They went to the parents' home, and yes, indeed, the parents were big-time cocaine dealers in a small town in Pennsylvania. There you go. Three candidates. Who, Dustin, was the winner?
3: Well, I believe if cheating worked, it should be number three.
2: Cheating did work. You have won those tickets to see Imaginaria. Katie will tell you how to get your tickets. Just hang on for 1 second, and she'll chat with you. Thank you, Dustin.
1: There we go.
2: Oh.
4: Oi.
2: All right.
4: Oi.
2: Also, Widow's Bay, better and better and better. Last night's episode, we always look in my family now, we go, oh, it's Wednesday, Widow's Bay. It's so good. Just excellent.
1: Get caught up.
0: What's Widow's Bay named after?
1: The bay?
2: A widow.
0: Is there a

0: I really I loved him when he was on True Blood, and he played a gay vampire.
1: Mm-hmm.
0: He was just heartbreaking for one thing, and he was again
1: Well, he can go from comedy, mm-hmm. Uncle Jimmy on news radio,
2: Yonka Jimmy,
1: to a scary character, mm-hmm. in that Barry.
0: He was, mm-hmm. an assassin.
1: Yeah,
2: I mean, he was a little funny, but also scary.
1: Yeah,
0: and he always has this kind of the same feel about him. You know, he has an interesting cadence in the way he speaks and stuff, but he inhabits the character, and you mm-hmm. forget that it's Stephen Root.
1: And when people say, "Why should I watch this show?" I say, "Did you like the first, 15 minutes of Jaws when they're in Amity, and they're all those funny little characters?"
0: Mm.
1: It's like that, but with horror.
0: Mm. Yeah, it's kind of
2: it is funny.
0: It's funny, and it can be pretty scary, too.
1: And he is the mayor. The star of the show is the mayor, who's trying to turn their town into the next Martha's Vineyard.
2: Because you want tourists.
0: Yeah, exactly. That's not Stephen Root.
1: That's a different guy.
0: What's his name?
2: Reese.
0: Matthew.
1: But he, so you get those vibes. Mm-hmm. The mayor trying to mm-hmm. bring business to town, even though it's cursed,
0: And his performance is absolutely perfect, because he looks sometimes his face contorts and he looks funny, mm-hmm. Like it's a comic, almost a mugging face.
1: Yep.
0: And then sometimes he's absolutely terrified,
1: mm-hmm.
0: and I mean, you believe it.
1: Oh, it's great casting, great little show.
2: I'll have to watch it.
1: And again, Gina, it's because it's from a comedy person. That's who's doing all the best horror now is people who are in comedy.
2: Have a comedy sensibility.
0: It's the Parks and Recreation, one of those guys.
1: Yeah. So,
0: Widow's Bay. What's it on? Is it on Apple? Or?
1: Apple, I think.
0: No. Yeah.
2: I just talk to my TV and it finds it. I don't bother to worry about what.
1: That's what I do.
2: Find me this show.
1: Find show now.
0: Find me a show.
2: Get me a show.
0: I want a show about hardwood floors.
2: Hardwood floors?
0: Yeah.
1: It'd come up.
0: I'm sure that you'd find something.
1: Okay. Something would come up. All right. So we will take a short break. We'll be back with some big boy news and innuendo after these. Stand by. 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
1: The Justice Department is reported to be investigating Gorgeous George for pulling some shenanigans on Kalshi. Now, Kalshi, if you don't know, is a website where you can bet on all manner of random things, including will George Santos attend the State of the Union, the odds of which were impacted heavily when George Santos said this.
2: I'm going to be there for the State of the Union in the gallery, guys. Just chill, trolls, chill, okay?
1: Okay, so that was back in February. After he made that announcement, people started betting that he would be at the State of the Union because he said he was. But sources say that Santos is now being investigated for allegedly betting that he would not go to the State of the Union and winning tens of thousands of dollars for staying home instead. And now as a result, we can bet on whether he's going to prison again.
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3: All right. 917. Oh, 918. Excuse me. Let's get to Big Boy News and Opinuendo, brought to you by.
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6: This program is intended for mature audiences. Parental discretion is advised.
3: Well, I'm doing this story because I just like saying his name. On Friday, the Los Angeles Rams and former BYU receiver Puka Nacua spoke to the media for the first time following his time in a rehab facility. Something that I feel like I've learned is it's okay to ask for support, Puka Nacua said, per the Los Angeles Times. And then to recognize the platform that I have in being a professional football player and trying to use that for the betterment of myself and for those around me. In March, you'll remember, Puka Nacua voluntarily entered a holistic care facility to focus on his personal growth. Puka Nacua said that the support he had from his inner circle helped him decide to get professional help. He said, I'm feeling better about myself. I'm an outgoing guy, and I think things will be fine. Of course, he's got a civil suit still facing him, I think, after a woman in Los Angeles filed a civil lawsuit against him alleging that Puka Nacua forcibly bit her on her shoulder and made an unprovoked anti-Semitic statement.
7: Yeah, that's right.
3: Yeah. So reporters asked Puka Nacua about the allegations in the lawsuit, and he said, well, it's an ongoing legal battle, and out of respect for the other party involved, don't really have much to say on it. Can't really speak about it. He said it was a moment for me to learn from kind of some of the situations I was putting myself in. I made mistakes, and that's all I'll say about it. So, I don't know, hopefully he will be as good as his word and do better because he's a really good football player. Yeah. A flesh-eating parasite rarely seen in the United States in six decades has been found in a calf in Texas.
4: The agriculture.
3: Well, Gina, it's the New World screwworm fly. The flesh-eating parasite. This is an alarming development for the country's cattle industry. It was confirmed in the animal in the south of the state of Texas, about 50 miles from the Mexican border. For more than a year, U.S. Agriculture Department and officials in Texas have been warning livestock owners about the parasite's progression across Mexico. The New World screwworm fly's larvae feed on the blood of warm-blooded animals. And while the risk to humans is low, the parasite can spread quickly where large numbers of cattle and other livestock are kept together. There they are, by the way. Picture of the New World screwworm fly larvae. They're disgusting. They were in the United States in the 70s, and they were eradicated after causing tens of millions of dollars in losses. Officials fear a resurgence now at a time when food prices across the country, especially for beef, are very high. Again, the flies pose no threat to food safety, but it kills the cows eventually, so that the beef prices would go way up.
7: And again, this is because of DOGE.
3: Yeah,
7: because we haven't had the screwworm here for since the late 60s, I want to say, early 70s.
4: They haven't been monitoring.
7: And so DOGE said, "Well, we haven't. It's not a problem." Get rid of it.
3: Yeah. Google has requested Environmental Protection Agency permission to release up to 16 million sterile male mosquitoes annually in California and Florida over 2 years through its Debug Disease Control Program. The public comment period ends Friday before EPA decides on the experimental use permit. The tech giant uses sterile insect technique, breeding male mosquitoes with naturally occurring Wolbachia bacteria that prevents viable offspring with wild females. The population gets smaller each generation. Males don't bite or carry disease themselves. Google is targeting Aedes aegypti mosquitoes that spread dengue fever, Zika, yellow fever, and chikungunya.
4: You know how Stephen Colbert has his list of questions mm-hmm. he asks people? And one of those questions is, what is the scariest animal?
7: Mm-hmm.
4: And Barack Obama's answer was the mosquito. And he said, they carry so many
3: diseases
4: and are so dangerous and hard to control. That's the scariest animal is the mosquito. Oh.
3: ABC has named comedian and Saturday Night Live cast member Martello Hernandez as host of the 2026 ESPY Awards. The network said that Hernandez will bring his signature humor and vibrant personality to the event on July 15 in New York City. It's the annual show that honors top athletes and sports achievements. Vincent Amen, a former Michael Jackson associate, alleges he was once given a bag containing inappropriate material to dispose of.
4: Are you getting rid of this for me?
3: In Netflix's Michael Jackson, The Verdict, Amen claims he found a nudist magazine with circled sections featuring naked children. Frank Tyson, Jackson's assistant, allegedly told Amen, oh, that's just a phase Michael and I went through. It was no big deal. Robert Pattinson is pushing back against claims that he skipped workouts while filming The Batman. In a GQ interview, the actor said that he worked out every effing day during a production of that film. Even after that, I still look like I didn't work out. I work out twice a day, like 3 o'clock in the morning, and I don't look like it. I think he's lying.
7: You got to get your protein powder in there.
4: He's British, that's why.
7: Well, that's why.
3: let's see what else we have here. The star of The Bear, Jeremy Allen White, revealed that he took a massive memento from the set of The Bear, filming the last season. The 35-year-old actor told Jimmy Kimmel that he took a lot of souvenirs from the show as it concluded production for its fifth season in early March, but the most significant one was a butcher block table that had been part of the set from season one. He said he took the block table that's been in the corner of The Beef, the restaurant that you saw when the show started in the sandwich shop, and it's the only thing that really remained during the evolution from The Beef into The Bear. It remained in the same corner. It was the only thing from the old world that came into our new world, and I stole it. I got it shipped out. It weighed about 400 pounds. It's in my driveway right now under a tarp.
7: Well, that's...
3: I just know that wherever it lands, it's going to stay there, so I'm just being very careful about where I put it. So he's got to find a good spot for it, because it'll never move again, he thinks. He's about to appear in a sequel. Huh. I didn't know this, to 2010's The Social Network.
7: Oh, yeah, they're making it.
3: Also directed by Aaron Sorkin.
7: I didn't know he was in it, but I knew they were making it.
3: The biographical drama titled The Social Reckoning also stars Mikey Madison, Jeremy Strong, Bill Burr, Wunmi Mosaku, Billy Magnuson, and Betty Gilpin, who I just think is great. Betty Gilpin.
7: It's a hell of a cast. Perfect.
3: Yeah. Let's see. Chrissy Hynde criticizing fans who film live performances on their cell phones, calling their behavior a weird compulsion in a social media letter. Hynde compared phone-wielding concertgoers to, quote, monkeys wanking in full view of people standing around their enclosure.
7: Well,
4: She's
7: dainty.
4: It's quite a comparison.
3: She questioned why audiences ignore no camera requests from artists, even smuggling phones into venues requiring locked pouches. Hynde described the distraction as similar to a mosquito buzzing around your head when you're trying to sleep. She concluded that people prioritize documenting experiences over enjoying them.
4: That's probably
3: true. If Jesus Christ walked into a room, everybody would pull out their phone.
4: Well, yeah, because no one would believe you if you said Jesus Christ was there. And they're like, oh, yeah, picture it didn't happen.
7: Can you photograph Christ?
4: I don't know.
3: I don't know.
7: I don't think you can.
3: Summer is almost here, and there's nothing better in hot water than a lick of an ice cream cone or a sip of a milkshake. Luckily for Utahns, new ice cream shops have been popping up left and right lately.
7: I support this.
3: Including a new location of Milkshake Factory in the new Holiday Hills development on the side of the old Cottonwood Mall. I have not been over in that area for so long.
7: I was there.
3: I probably won't recognize it.
7: I was there yesterday. And avoid it for a while because the construction is still really bad.
4: But I want a milk. I haven't had a good milkshake in a long time.
3: Milkshake Factory. It may be a national chain. It said started in Pittsburgh, founded by Greek immigrants, and it's known for its hand spun milkshakes, typically made with hard ice cream and milk using a spindle mixer, in decadent flavors like Southern banana pudding, jar, and chocolatier. It also has its own line of chocolates, including cake pops and chocolate bark.
4: Oh, Carrie, they have birthday cake. I know you like a birthday cake.
7: Yeah. I don't know.
4: No?
7: I'll still go to Iceberg.
3: And then
7: this place is over there by, it's you know, where the mall was.
4: Mm-hmm.
7: And it's right next to...
3: Is it by the TGI Fridays?
7: No.
4: Trader Joe's there?
7: It's around the corner from the Trader Joe's, and then there's a Bobby Flay's Burger place,
4: right,
7: which we went to yesterday.
4: How
3: they're supposed to be pretty good.
7: Yeah.
3: No, just okay?
7: It's all right. I mean, it's not horrible,
3: but it
7: didn't impress.
3: Are those movie theaters still open there?
7: No.
4: No, yeah, they are across the street.
7: Are they?
3: Yeah, across the street.
7: Oh, across the street. Yes.
3: I've not been to that area of town.
4: You won't recognize it.
3: Last time, it was a big empty lot.
7: Like I said, avoid it for a couple of months because that construction is nasty there.
3: Is the fish and chips place across the street still there?
7: I think so, yeah.
3: It's got somebody's.
7: Virges.
3: What is it?
7: Verges?
3: No. I can't. It's somebody's name, but it's not Verge. Let's see. Tommy Lee says, realizing somebody was going to die helped get Motley Crue into rehab. One of us would die. We better go to rehab.
7: Kickstart my heart.
4: Mm-hmm.
3: Brett Michaels has endorsed his daughter Rain's decision to sell feet photos.
4: You go, honey. Live your best life.
3: 63-year-old rocker called her Feet Finder Marketplace Venture brilliant. A brilliant decision.
4: You're not getting any money from me, so.
3: And an escaped parakeet has caused a lot of problems in Scotland. A loose parakeet has terrorized residents living near Inverness since February by attacking cars and causing thousands of dollars in damage.
4: I want that TV show.
3: The escaped pet targets rubber components on, including window seals and windshield wipers, prompting locals to cover their vehicles with tarps. Parakeet is not a good word around here in Inverness, said resident Kathleen McKinnon.
7: Well,
3: the little chap causes havoc on the cars around here. Neighbor Chrissy Ann Robertson said, the bird disappears for weeks before returning unexpectedly. You'll hear a shout of, he's back again!
4: I want this TV show!
7: You're getting a bird's TV series.
4: That's true, yeah.
3: All right, that's all I got.
7: All right, weather.
4: 75 right now, going to get up to a high of 88 today, overnight low 60. Tomorrow, even warmer, 92. Saturday, warmer still, 96. We'll dip back down into the 80s Sunday with a teeny tiny chance of a thunderstorm. Probably won't see any precipitation out of it, but it will cool things off just a little bit. That's your weather.
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7: All right. Real quick here. I want to play this for you. Because Mike in Nashville paid money for this.
8: Paid money for what?
7: For this cameo.
8: Oh, that's right. Cameo is what that service is called.
9: You can get a celebrity to send a personal message.
7: Mm-hmm. Pay a celebrity so much money. Depending on the celebrity, it'll vary in cost.
8: I think this is probably like around $5,000.
7: Okay, now pay close attention.
9: Okay.
7: All right.
10: Carrie, Bill, and Gina. It's Daniel Davis here. Professor Moriarty from Star Trek Next Generation. I've had a request on Cameo from Mike in Nashville, who tells me that he is a frequent caller to your show and that you are about to celebrate Radio from Hell's 40th anniversary on the air. Anything that can stay on the air for 40 years has my respect and congratulations. Continued good work to you all. I'm told that Carrie is a particular fan of Star Trek Next Generation. So Mike in Nashville thought you might enjoy having a little greeting from yours truly. So here I am to say once again, congratulations, Radio from Hell. 40 years on the air. That's half my life. So take care of yourselves and enjoy your time. Bye-bye.
9: I looked it up. He is 80.
8: 80 years old.
7: Yep. 80 years old, so...
9: That was nice, Mike. Thank you.
7: Thank you, Mike.
8: I'd be curious. I know it's rude, but how much does something like that cost? I guess I could look it up.
9: No, if somebody gives you a gift, Bill, you don't look and see
8: I how always
9: much
8: ask,
9: they spent on
8: I,
9: it.
8: I unwrap the present and I go, this is really nice. How much was it? I always
9: nice.
8: Do that. You're not supposed to do that?
9: No.
8: That was very nice.
7: That was nice.
8: I can't picture the character, though. Why can't
7: Moriarty?
8: Yeah.
7: Why? I don't know. Guy points out, I don't know where he gets that voice from. He was born in Arkansas and grew up in Little Rock.
9: He has developed gravitas.
7: In the theater.
8: And some guy knows everything.
7: Yes.
8: He also texted me and said, the fish and chips place you're thinking of is Summerhays Fish and Chips. And yes, it's still there. And then he texted me a menu. Remind me of, I don't remember. He sent us a picture of Moriarty now. And I just, I'm not clicking with that. I don't remember episode. I watched a lot of the Next Generation. I just don't. don't remember the character. Was it, oh, they go, they'd get into the Wayback Machine.
7: Suite.
8: Yeah.
7: The Holosuite.
8: Yeah, the Holosuite.
7: The Wayback Machine's yeah. a different
9: Is it
7: show.
9: Moriarty, like from Sherlock Holmes?
8: Exactly. He was his archenemy.
7: Because you see, Data was, you know, role-playing as Sherlock Holmes. And he always hated that because he memorized all of the books, and so he could never have any adventure, really.
9: Because he already knew what was happening.
7: Yeah, so then he tells the holodeck computer, give me an original Sherlock Holmes story that I can't solve. And somehow that winds up with Moriarty being able to walk out of the holodeck.
9: Oh.
8: Oh, and so here's another thing. He was also, he played Niles in The Nanny.
7: Yes.
8: With what's her name?
7: Fran Drescher.
8: There he is, yeah. Well, I'm very, very nice of Mike to do that.
7: Thank you, Mike.
9: Mike's feeling guilty because he's a...
8: Because he would be here.
9: Apparently.
8: If he weren't going already to a, committed to going to his 80th.
9: Yeah, how many times do we have a 40th birthday party, Mike? This is not going to happen again. Dave Matthews concerts, those will continue to go on.
8: I wonder what... It'd be interesting to know, Mike, let us know, what names did you run through before you settled on this guy to give us a message?
9: I'm sure he wanted a cameo from a Star Trek.
8: Well, I'd be interested to know what names he went through, if he found any others and then settled on this one, or what the process was.
9: So let me see. If you go to Cameo and you search for Star Trek, let's see what's available.
8: I bet Walter Koenig's available.
9: You can get Brent Spiner for $300.
8: Okay.
9: Well, your good friend Jonathan Frakes, Bill, he's $300.
8: Okay. I could get John to do it for nothing.
9: Jerry Ryan, $345.
7: Wow.
8: So there are a bunch of them.
9: Let's see. Nana Visitor, she's only $100.
7: Really? She's my favorite.
9: Is she your favorite?
7: Yeah, one of them.
9: Who else here?
8: Yeah, so I wonder why he settled on... What's this guy's name again?
7: Daniel Lewis?
8: That'd be... I'd be interested to know. Maybe he was cheaper than Nana Visitor.
7: Daniel David. Daniel David.
8: Daniel David?
7: Excuse me, it was Geordi LaForge that requested the character could not defeat Data, not Data requesting it.
8: Okay. All right.
9: I want to know if you really remembered that, or... I'm trying to look for the cheapest Star Trek person.
7: The cheapest Star Trek person for cameo.
8: Well, don't you think that's rude? Because if it turns out to be this guy, Mike is going to be embarrassed.
9: That's true. I'll stop looking.
7: Look at Battlestar Galactica.
9: Battlestar Galactica?
7: Yeah. I want to see how much Katie Sackhoff would be.
9: Let's see.
8: How do they get these? I mean, do people say... They sign up. An actor says, I want to do this.
7: Yeah.
8: Make a little money.
7: Make a little little extra cash.
9: Let's see. For Battlestar Galactica... Oh, she's not on here.
7: Oh, really?
9: But you can get Edward James Olmos for $250.
8: Yeah, but you have to turn it up really loud.
11: Happy anniversary. Because he talks like that.
12: It's radio from hell.
8: It's always, you know, just above a whisper.
7: Mm-hmm. Well, is Tricia Helfer there?
9: Nope.
7: No?
9: They only have four people for Battlestar Galactica.
7: Really?
9: Mm-hmm. Sam Witwer?
7: He's cross-genre. He does a lot.
9: Aaron Douglas. And Candace McClure. Those are the only ones for Battlestar.
7: One of them is Nexium.
8: How much is Edward James Olmos?
9: $250.
8: $250?
9: Yeah.
8: Hmm. Oh, and I was going to comment on the script that he read, this guy who played Moriarty. I would assume Mike sent him sort of a script, but I think he ad-libbed some of that. I know he did.
9: Yeah, so Festus gave me one of these for Mother's Day once, remember?
8: From whom?
9: From that comedian. Now I can't think of his name. The Buttercream Dream.
7: Buttercream Dream.
9: And he said there is a little, you know, fill out, you know, mm-hmm, who it's for, mm-hmm, why. Mm-hmm. I mean, you give them a lot to to go on.
8: But they, but you don't send them a script.
9: No, you fill out a
8: thing, and then they kind of put it together.
9: Yeah, yeah.
7: Oh, look, we got another one.
8: Oh, yeah?
7: It's from David Lynch before he died.
8: Okay. Yeah, well.
12: Happy 40th anniversary, Radio from Hell. Oh,
8: wow. That's great.
12: I'm speaking to you from the Bob's Big Boy. I'm having coffee and a milkshake. I wanted to wish you a happy 40th anniversary. Stare deep into the maw of death. Don't be afraid. That's part of the fun. Congratulations. The weather's fine.
8: Thank you.
9: Wow.
8: That was great. He must have
7: That must have been expensive.
8: Yeah, well, and he did it several years ago, yes, before our 40th anniversary was even here.
7: So thank you to Phil from Magna.
8: Way to go.
9: For paying for that.
8: Phil from Magna. I think we should put together our own sort of cameo thing, but it's like it's people that nobody really has ever heard of, like Phil from Magna. Here's a special greeting to you from Phil from Magna.
7: Just random listeners.
8: Yeah, and make them cheap. Like for $10 you can.
7: Sure.
8: For $10 you could get Mike in Nashville.
7: Sure.
8: Wishing you a happy birthday.
7: All right, we will take a break, play a song, and then crawl towards the exits. Stand by for that. What's going on downtown, Gina?
9: Well, it's the blocksslc.com. 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
1: Look who's here.
2: Hey.
1: It's Nick Davis. Nick's your buddy, Nick's your pal. How are you?
2: I said that so defeated after
3: hey.
2: You.
3: Hey.
2: How's it going?
1: So what's up with you today?
2: Right now, I mean, you guys know this off air, but my crawl space flooded.
3: I remember
2: week.
3: That. Yeah, what's the status update of that?
2: I'm hesitant.
1: Oh, you mean on you mean on your house? You're not talking about a physical ailment?
2: No.
1: Or
2: okay. That would.
1: Yeah. I feel really terrible. My crawl space is flooded.
2: I don't know why I'm bringing it up, because to be honest with you, I'm not sure how much I can talk about it on air with things going back and forth with, like,
3: insurance
2: and everything.
1: Oh, it's nobody. I mean, that doesn't. So they have to suck the water out?
2: It's all gone. It's been gone for. Okay.
1: Did they suck it out or did
2: it
1: just disappear?
2: They sucked it all out. Yeah.
3: A big
2: bunch
3: old
2: of straws.
3: Shop vac?
2: Uh huh.
1: So now you have to get a new. That's where all your
2: furnace HVAC stuff unit. Well, we have to repair it right now. Is the
1: rather than replace. That's where the argument comes in.
2: That's
1: rather.
2: The straightforward course of action, have you, obviously, is repairing it.
1: Have you ever done this? You know, my dad's a lawyer.
2: No. No, I haven't.
1: My dad's a lawyer!
2: In fact, I think you're bringing it up for the first time on air ever, but that's how much I don't like talking about it. But yeah, he's already mad, even though...
1: For you. He's mad for
2: even
1: you.
2: Even though, yeah. Like, things... Yeah. With the insurance company, all in all, have been fine. He's like, you know, damn it all. They think they can do this, that.
3: Yes, yes. They're an insurance company. Yeah. That's what happened. Mm-hmm.
1: There's always a back and forth.
2: But you
1: haven't gotten the HVAC unit replaced yet.
2: No.
1: So you're sweltering in your house.
2: I made a deal. We can stay in a hotel under our clause. And I was like, it's cheaper if you just let us buy a portable AC unit. So
0: yeah, it would be.
2: Right now we're...
1: We're in the Grand America, baby.
2: All right. And I love a good white noise, so.
0: Yeah. Yeah. All right, well, let's do the promo and crawl toward the exits. We all look forward to Friday's Radio from Hell show.
1: It means it's almost time for me to take off my pants and drink for 2 days straight.
3: Well, Bill, you're in luck. Jimmy the Wine Guy will be here tomorrow.
0: He can answer all of your booze-related questions.
1: Yeah, like what bourbon pairs well with removing your pants.
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1: I didn't know it was supposed to be a secret that your dad's a lawyer.
2: It's not a secret. I just, it's not a secret.
1: Okay. You don't care if people know.
2: No, not at all.
1: It's not something that you lean on, even though you should.
2: You don't want to walk around being like, I'm a lawyer's son.
1: Listen, my father was a lawyer, and I, at every opportunity, would say, hey, you just better watch it, because, you know, my dad's a lawyer.
3: He's not around anymore, and he still does it.
2: Yeah. Mm-hmm.
0: All right. Fine job as always, Katie. Live long and prosper, bitches.
1: Don't you know who I am?
3: My dad's a lawyer.
2: This is going to bite me in the ass.
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Here we go. Now we're getting things started. All good words to start out a show. As a radio professional, I would know. Oh, and I threw a rhyme in there as well, it looks like. It's Nick Davis checking in, Dr. Seuss style, for your Thursday kind of mid-morning programming. We're coming up. I got more of this way back wing ding when I throw on some Nirvana, when I toss on a little Thompson Twins, and I figured I could not really get my job going and have somebody else do it for me with the help of Brittany and Mapleton, who wanted some Red Hot Chili Peppers. Thanks for subbing in, Brittany and Mapleton. 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

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It's the Thompson Twins. Hold Me Now. 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To my

Oh, that reminds me. I should keep doing my job so I can collect a paycheck. Here's Green Day. It's Time of Your Life for the Wayback Wing Ding X96.

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Du hast mich.

All right, let's change the energy up a little bit, shall we? Or shall I? Let's not bring this wee stuff up again. Do remember who does things around here, all right? It's Billy Idol for the Wayback Wingding, X96.

0: 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I'm Nick Davis. Coming up, I got you Linkin Park. I might be able to play some Alien Ant Farm. And because I might be able to play some Alien Ant Farm, I don't really feel like planning anything beyond that. So, big plans coming up.
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Travis in Layton was begging and pleading for some Dashboard Confessional, and I, as the almighty radio god, said, yeah, sure, why not? This one's for you, Travis in Layton. It's Vindicated, X96.

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0: 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I'm Nick Davis. Coming up, I got Able Nation. I got Everclear. I have a third thing coming down the line, too. That's a mystery. A mystery means I haven't figured it out yet.
1: Summer is here. I don't need to tell you that. 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

0: really doubling down on the Nick Davis selfishness. Going from Tame Impala to MGMT, X96. I'm Nick Davis, coming up. 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

Yeah, why don't you get a job from a place that uses AI to filter resumes, and you're fighting against other resumes written by AI, so it's essentially AI hiring AI. 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
1: 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It's Sleeping with Sirens with a unreleased song, House of Matches. 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

Damian Magnus says in all caps, "Oh my God, thank you, Nick, for giving this to us early." You're welcome, Sammy in Magna. I would assume that means you're going to vote good pick on Nick's pick at Nome, but you never really know until the votes come through itself. Speaking of, the voting lines are now open where you can decide whether the Sleeping with Sirens song was a good pick or a bad one. All you got to do to vote is, if you enjoyed it, send in any of the following good pick keywords: good picnic, all one word, or great picnic, all one word, or amazing picnic, or good Nick, or great Nick, or amazing Nick, or wow Nick, or thank you Nick, or just Nick, to 33986. But if you didn't enjoy the new unreleased one from Sleeping with Sirens, you can send in today's unique bad pick keyword of snoozing with sirens, all one word, to 33986. Our text line doesn't like keywords that aren't all one word. Snoozing with sirens. That's Nick's pick at noon for today. Thank you so much for participating with me. Here's some Alanis Morissette for the nonstop music wingding, though. It's X96.

Really just going 180 degrees in terms of tone from Alice in Chains. 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

Tanner in Taylorsville wanted some Linkin Park, and I've been fighting for scheduling to get my furnace fixed after my crawl space flooded off air. So that really worked out for Tanner in Taylorsville, didn't it? Here's Somber. It's back to Friends, X96.

We got this record from Columbia House for a penny, but I'm pretty sure we still owe them 5 albums at regular prices. 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

0: X96. I'm Nick Davis. Coming up, I got you My Chemical Romance. Around the corner, I'm going to throw down some Soundgarden. And also in the Haps, Iration is going to be playing over at the Complex this June 18th. Oh, that's just around the corner. With special guests Tribal Seeds, Article Sound System, and Tunnel Vision. 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

Playing over at the Maverick Center with the Shins and the Silver Sun Pickups, here is the brand new tune from Weezer that you can expect on their self-titled album, also coming out very soon. That means the album's called Weezer. The song is called something different, though. 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

0: 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I'm Nick Davis. Coming on up, I'm going to play you Harvey Danger. I got some Depeche Mode prepped and ready to go, all to put a nice little flourish on my program.
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Hi, that's it for me. 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Nick Drools is what I use for all of it. N-I-C-K-D-R-O-O-L-Z is exactly how to spell it. Stick around for Todd Newcomb. He has a whole great show planned for you, as always. But here's some Depeche Mode as I say goodbye. 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

X96, Todd Newcomb checking in for your lovely afternoon. And a lot of good stuff coming up for you this hour. Got some Nirvana on the way. We'll do the latest from the Strokes. And for Oliver, who is in Mill Creek, listening at work in Mill Creek, let's get things going officially with Rage Against the Machine on X96.

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Now you do what they told ya. Now you do what they told ya. Now you do what they told ya.

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And now you do what they told you. And now you do what they told you. And now you do what they told you.

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0: X96 with the latest from the Strokes. In just a couple of minutes, we'll do some vintage psychedelic furs. Definitely a deep classic from that band. We'll throw on some Nirvana. And the X96 secret contest is happening right this very moment. All you need to do is learn how to play. And it's surprisingly easy. Now, the prize that we have set up is a lot of money, $2,000, because we get it. 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I'm just saying. 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

There's a new album from The Strokes coming out later this month on the 26th. They worked with producer Rick Rubin on the album Reality Awaits. It's where you'll find this track. Their latest is Going Shopping on X96. Like a tiger.

0: From the forthcoming album, Reality Awaits, that is The Strokes on X96. That new album comes out in just a couple of weeks. I'm Todd Newcomb. I've got Bush coming up for you. We'll do Violent Femmes. And on my turntable at 3 o'clock, I've gone through my record collection, and I've got the Queen of Goth, the legendary Susie Sue. We'll do one from Susie and the Banshees on Todd's turntable at 3 here at X96.
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0: Going to get out some vinyl, playing it on the turntable. Coming up here at 3 o'clock, it's going to be Susie and the Banshees on Todd's turntable at X96 right now. Some vintage Violent Femmes.
1: I need someone, a person to talk to, someone who cares to love. 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
2: 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Way back when, we're talking about Susie and the Banshees and their song Peekaboo. 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

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It's Susie and the Banshees on Todd's Turntable here at X96. We'll do another classic from my record collection tomorrow afternoon at 3. This one for Guinevere and Hooper. She's just hanging out in Hooper looking for the latest from Weezer on X96.

0: Our buddies from Neon Trees will be one of the headlining bands for Fork Fest. That's 2 days of Utah music happening. Well, it starts a week from tomorrow, the 13th and 12th of this month. And it's like 31 different Utah bands. Tickets are only $35. 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But yeah, Neon Trees and Joshua James and Fictionist and tons of others. And win tickets tomorrow morning. We've got another four-pack of tickets for that up for grabs on Radio From Hell here at X96. Foo Fighters on the way in just a sec. We'll do some Smashing Pumpkins and some Killers as well.
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0: Smashing Pumpkins, another band you can look forward to seeing later on in the fall. 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I've got quite the eclectic playlist set up, coming up here in just a second. That'll include some No Doubt. We'll do the White Stripes, maybe some old school Smiths for you. And if you've got bored kids this summer, turn them loose at Thanksgiving Point for Imaginaria. This is going on all summer. It's the 50-acre Ashton Gardens. 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Pretty cool stuff. Thanksgivingpoint.org is where you want to go for more details. 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

It's only going to get hotter. We're going to hit the low 90s tomorrow, and by the time Saturday rolls around, we're going to be at 96 degrees. So welcome to summertime. 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

I love it when people are listening in the workplace. It's like we're coworkers. For example, Lundy in Clinton. She's got me cranked up in the workplace in Clinton. Sent me a text message. 33986 is how you do that, by the way. And she was looking for some No Doubt. 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

Weezer has quite the busy year planned. They're going to be in town later this summer, and they just announced the new album. It's going to be called The Gold Album on the 21st of August. 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

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This one going back to the iconic album, The Joshua Tree. There's a high chance that if you're a member of Generation X, you bought this on cassette at some point. Such a great song, Where the Streets Have No Name on X96.

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0: I love it. Primus from Sailing the Seas of Cheese. That's Jerry was a race car driver. It's X96. Now, we're going to get into a lot of music coming up next. We're going to open up the one-hour nonstop music wingding. And I've been in here twiddling my pencil around, making a playlist, just scribbling this thing out as we're going along. Here's what I've got planned so far. And feel free to suggest a song at 33986. But yeah, like I'm going to do Green Day. We'll throw on some Jimmy Eat World, we'll do some old school OMD. I've got the latest track from Tame Impala coming up for you. Maybe some Jane's Addiction from the old days. And how about the new one from Muse and details about their upcoming concert?
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2: 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I can't think, Todd. I'm hot and I'm mad.
3: Uh-oh. Well, give me the scoop.
2: I've been dealing with, you know, my flooded crawl space last week. It's not flooded anymore. The water's gone. But I'm not sure if anybody else is ever gone through the process of getting stuff replaced under a homeowner's insurance policy. I'm not going to name names for companies here because I don't want anything biting me in the ass. But my insurance has agreed to cover everything, which is great. It's all under my policy, blah, blah, blah, blah, blah. But the logistics of getting them to get people to my house that only they will work with has been a pain in my ass. My furnace /HVAC system is at least not working. They're arguing it can be replaced. I would say good luck with that.
3: They're arguing it can be repaired.
2: I'm arguing it probably needs to be replaced.
3: Well, it was underwater. Go ahead. Sorry. Wait, Nick, was it underwater completely?
2: Not, you know, like completely, but it was definitely up to its nose. In water.
3: That's not good. Yeah, I'm thinking replace.
2: So right now, I was talking about this with the morning show. My insurance agreed to like cover like a big hefty portable AC unit that I had to like soft install into my window. But it's going to get hot this weekend, and I currently have no idea when my stuff is going to get replaced at all. I nearly swore on air. I replaced stuff with another word.
3: Well, Nick, I'm just, you're going to need to swear because I'm looking at the forecast like tomorrow, 92 degrees, Saturday, 96 degrees. Yeah.
2: Yep. I'm very aware of the incoming weather. And I was told at the beginning of all this that, oh, no, we get it sorted out by the end of the week. This was last week, right? And now I'm still just asking questions about like, when is this even going to get done? The people that my insurance say I have to work with are like, well, we're just trying to see if it even needs a repair. And I'm like, you guys are the ones that said it needed to be repaired in the first place. So what are we talking about? I'm hot, I'm mad, and I think that's as much as I can give for the Inter Update today.
3: Oh, Nick, so don't they know who sponsors the Inter Update? And, you know, let's not get to the point where you have to call our sponsor on this, right?
2: Well, maybe that's the next step before the weekend starts. So we'll see what happens. Anyways.
3: All right, Nick, go get out of here. You're sweaty and you smell funny.
2: I'm going to put a wet rag on my head.
3: Yeah, something. Just close the door behind you. Throw this one on for the class of 2026. It's just one of those songs that speaks to generations constantly. It's Alphaville on X96.

Robert Smith from The Cure has been talking about putting out yet another new album. And, you know, there was a minute where he was saying it may come out this year, but based on how sometimes he delays these things, that, we'll just wait and see if Robert Smith finishes his record, because, you know, he's on his own timeline. It's a debut single on X96.

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0: X96, I've got Alter Bridge tickets you can enter to win for their show on November 29th at the Complex. If you want to get in the drawing for those, text the keyword WINGS, W-I-N-G-S, to 33986. We'll be right back here in just a couple of minutes with yet another nonstop music wing ding. I've got a large playlist that I've assembled with Rancid. I've got some Weezer. We'll do Pearl Jam and some Depeche Mode.
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